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0: earth and telling people about the good news of Jesus. And there's a cost to that. And the cost is kissing my kids and my wife goodbye and saying, I'll see you in 3 weeks. It never gets any easier laying your head down in a bus in some strange hotel. But anyone who told you that following Jesus wasn't going to hurt was a liar. There is a cost to it no matter what you do. So it's a small price to pay in the grand scheme of things. Jesus has ran wild through my family. I owe him my whole life.
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3: Tonight, mainly cloudy with 60% chance of showers and a risk of a thunderstorm with a low of 17. Then we're in for a hot next few days. There is a special weather statement in effect for southern Manitoba beginning tomorrow in downtown Winnipeg. Mainly cloudy with 60% chance of showers early in the morning, a risk of a thunderstorm, but then clearing up later in the morning. High of 29, feeling more like 34. And on Saturday, sunny and a high of 33. A look at your current temperatures and 7-day forecast is available on the Janie King weather page at chvnradio.com or in the CHVN Radio app.
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2: Idea that one reaps what one sows, well, that's an idea. Well, it gets traded in a number of religions as well as in a number of everyday common conversations. And what I mean is as follows. In both Buddhism and Hinduism, the idea of either reincarnation or the transmigration of souls, well, it has that idea in it. What you become in the next life is entirely dependent on the kind of karma that you leave behind, or your karma catches up to you. Now, obviously, I'm a Christian. I don't believe in karma. Indeed,

is theirs because they've earned it. I hope you see the problem. I mean, this idea, karma, or sowing and reaping, simply means you're getting what you deserve. And if you're suffering disadvantage or injustice in life, well, it's because you've got that coming to you. You know, it seems to me that's a way of justifying the idea that you're not your brother's keeper. Now, it's not that the idea that you reap what you sow only shows up in certain religions, but this also shows up in, you know, popular sayings that we've all heard. You know, have you heard someone say, well, you know, what goes around comes around. And that means that the bad things that you're receiving now are because you've been doing bad things in the past, and now it's come around, or it's going around, or it's rebounding back into your lap. Now, look, I'm an old geezer, I know that, and I remember a movie, it was called The Sound of Music, and it was very, very popular back in the day. And when Maria finds that Baron von Trapp has fallen in love with her, she remember the movie was called The Sound of Music, so what does she do? She breaks out into song, and she, as she sings, attributes her good fortune to something. She sings, somewhere in my youth or childhood, I must have done something good. That is, I sowed something really good, and now I'm reaping something really good. I'm getting what I deserve. You know, against this view are a number of Bible passages that speak in the opposite direction. And one very famous of those passages is in Psalm 73. The author of the psalm is Asaph, and he says that at one time his faith had almost slipped. The reason for his crisis is because he had observed that some very evil people were also very wealthy people who went through life without any of the problems that others were facing. There was no karma here, no reaping what you sow. Indeed, it seems that in some cases, evil just prevails. And for many of us, that's maddening. And of course, there are some, even among supposed Christians, that simply don't believe the things that Asaph had observed. You know, especially among the prosperity gospel folks. They just, you know, say exercise the right kind of faith and you're going to get the right kind of good things. Sow faith and then you get riches and health, at least so they say. But of course, that doesn't work. You can claim all the right kind of so-called faith that you want and you can still get sick, or you can be walking along the street and a piano falls onto your head very suddenly. See, the maddening part of the real world is that it doesn't come out that neatly. People don't always reap what they sow. And we might say, as a general rule, people who act with integrity, let's say, you know, in business, gain a reputation for that, and eventually it serves to their advantage. And we know that's true. They seem to reap what they have sown. But I've also noticed that it's not always true. And yes, that's maddening, and it seems grossly unfair. Now, we're getting to the end of our study in Galatians, and we've now come to a section that does speak of sowing and reaping. So let's read our text first. It's Galatians 6, verses 6 to 10. Let the one who is taught the word share all good things with the one who teaches. Do not be deceived. God is not mocked. For whatever one sows, that he will also reap. For the one who sows to his own flesh will from the flesh reap corruption, but the one who sows to the Spirit will from the Spirit reap eternal life. And let us not grow weary of doing good, for in due season we will reap if we do not give up. So then, as we have opportunity, let us do good to everyone, and especially to those who are of the household of faith. So Paul's getting close to the end of the book, and he's been making the case for justification by faith alone. But he ends with encouraging the Galatian Christians to remain constant in their faith. Don't be led astray by those who are trying to bewitch you. Don't desert him who called you in the grace of Christ. Don't turn to a different gospel. Don't be foolish. Hang in there. In due season, you will reap what you sow. You see it, yeah? The very thing that I've been saying is not necessarily true seems to be affirmed in this passage, or is it? So let's study the passage in depth. I start by noticing three parts of this passage. In verse 6, Paul gives instructions as to which teachers to support. Clearly, he wants the Galatian Christians not to support the Judaizers, those false teachers who were confusing them. Instead, he wants them to support the truth teachers, the truth teachers. You know, second part of this passage is in verses 7 to 8, and they're about our rule of sowing and reaping. And then the last part, that's in verses 9 and 10, is the outcome of this law of sowing and reaping, telling people exactly what it is they should be sowing and what they should be expecting. So let's start. The first part, the teachers you should support. So let's read verse 6 again.
Let the one who is taught the word share all good things with the one who teaches. Now, the teacher of the word, the implication here is that it is a teacher of the true word. Paul's not suggesting that the Galatian Christians should be supporting the Judaizers. Rather, they should actively support those teachers that are teaching the truth, that are not distorting the truth. And on this note, you know, I've often been asked about this very question. I hear people say, well, you know, I'm part of a very liberal church that really doesn't preach the gospel, but I'm kind of hanging in there. I'm trying to be a witness for something that's positive there. And to that, I ask a question. Are you giving to this false teaching church? And if you are, don't you see clearly what you're doing? You're supporting false teachers. Your hanging in there is assuring that the false teachers will continue to have people to support them. You're giving oxygen to that which is false. See, the implication is that we should be actively, financially supporting those who are faithful to the word and faithful to the gospel of justification by faith. Give there. Make sure the true word is flourishing. Make sure the preachers of the true gospel are adequately taken care of so that their work will continue. And don't give to that which is not faithful. Share good things with the one who teaches the word, as it is actually written. Now, having said that, Paul then moves on to the matter of sowing and reaping. Is that like karma? No, it's not. And he's not saying what goes around comes around. Listen carefully to what he does say. Start with a basic principle in verse 7. Do not be deceived. God is not mocked. For whatever one sows, that he will also reap. Okay, let's start with the opening statement. God is not mocked. What is Paul in mind? And he makes a statement. Here's a rule for Bible study. Remember, context is everything.

0: then simply says, well, whatever your pastors and teachers happen to teach, well, that's all a matter of perspective, and it's just one man's opinion over against somebody else's. Listen, has God spoken in Jesus and declared that the cross of our Lord is sufficient to remove all of our sins, that the cross alone makes us right before God? And then after having declared that, which he truly does he then say, well, I don't really care if somebody contradicts that? What happens when you support false teachers? And the answer is, when you do that, you're mocking God. God has spoken, and then you, by supporting false teachers, are mocking the once-for-all revelation that God has laid down. Can you support the apostles of our Lord who speak on behalf of Jesus and then also support the direct opposite of that? Don't you realize what you're doing? You're mocking God. Well, how so? Well, by tolerating what is false. You know, I have a very dear friend, and at one point in time, his denominational head preached in his pulpit. And that denominational head said, it was a Christmas message, he said, Mary was not a virgin, but that she had gotten pregnant through a tryst with a Roman soldier, and that the story of the virgin birth was concocted to hide her infidelity. And there's the good news, however, he said, it offers hope to all single moms. So now here comes a decision. You as a pastor, either do you lay down the lumber now and declare to your congregation that was false, or you just remain quiet because you don't want to risk conflict. Know this, if you decide to remain quiet, to go along, to get along, you're actually mocking God. Let me say it again. God's word is not like an opinion. God's word is truth. It's weighty. It can be counted on.
1: One listener used to believe that church attendance and doing good things was enough to please God, until she heard a Back to the Bible broadcast years ago that we are saved only through faith in Jesus Christ. She opened her New Testament and everything changed. She said, Back to the Bible Canada is a staple in my life because how it has helped me grow in my faith and has given me a sound understanding of Scripture. Well, stories like this are why we do what we do. Unlike a local church, we don't see you after the service. We don't know what God is doing in your life unless you tell us. And when you do, those stories become a window into what God is accomplishing through the generous support of listeners like you. Has this ministry impacted your faith? Well, visit backtothebible.ca and share your story today.
0: We began by hearing Paul commending the Galatian Christians to actively support those teachers who are teaching the truth. He then helps them to see how weighty is this matter. God is not mocked. You're going to have to decide if you stand with God honoring his word or whether you'll treat the word of God like opinion. But God himself will not tolerate mocking. And then comes the statement. Whatever one sows, that he will also reap. Now remember our rule, context, context, context. This idea of reaping what you sow is not about Maria getting to marry Baron von Trapp and then concluding she must have done something good in her youth or childhood. Like maybe, you know, she stuck up for a kid that was being picked on in school, or she shared her lunch with someone. And you do hear me. You know, it's good to stick up for a kid that's being picked on, but that's not what Paul is talking about. Sowing means sowing on the side of the gospel. You're declaring your loyalty. You're not hedging your bets. Well, okay, let's move now to verse 8 because, you know, it adds some more context to it. So it says, for the one who sows to his own flesh will from the flesh reap corruption, but the one who sows to the Spirit will from the Spirit reap eternal life. Now, this fits into the wider context of Galatians 5. Paul has articulated there that the fruit of the flesh is sexual immorality, it's sorcery, it's divisions, it's strife, it's drunkenness, and so forth. And then the fruit of the Spirit is love, joy, peace, patience, kindness, and so forth. So Paul has already made clear what he means when he says the works of the flesh and the works of the Spirit. So from that vantage point, he's saying that the law of sowing and reaping is simple. Sow to the flesh, and you'll sow to sexual immorality and envy, and you'll reap the corruption of the flesh, which is, what, eternal damnation. On the other hand, so do the spirit.

Spirit, that is, keep in step with the Spirit, leading to love and faithfulness and self-control and all these things, that's the pathway of eternal life. But there's more to it than that. Paul has been proclaiming the gospel. We're saved, he said, not by what we do, but by what Christ has done. We're given forgiveness of sins and reconciliation with God, not through the works of the law, but through the work of Christ. And furthermore, Paul has argued that the Judaizers who are demanding that Christians have to keep the Jewish civic law, he's saying they're off base. Whipping oneself with the law doesn't get you the fruit of the Spirit at all. It only results in failure because the law is powerless to accomplish the righteousness of God. But there's a new law, he said, and that's the law of Christ. And so look, the sowing in the Spirit is really sowing to the law of Christ rather than sowing to the law of the flesh, which was the law of the Judaizers. False teaching, that's the law of the flesh. Get circumcised, they said, and Paul says, that's a fleshly command. Rather put your faith in Christ, and so be justified by faith, and in this way, you're going to be baptized into Christ. That's sowing in the Spirit. There is, says Paul, a stark choice. It's one or the other. It's the true gospel of grace and freedom or the false gospel of works and slavery. Be all in. Sow to the Spirit, reap eternal life. What you sow, you reap. So trust in Christ alone and you reap the reward of Christ alone. Sow to the gospel of human effort and you reap corruption of those efforts. I hope you can see this has nothing to do with karma. It has everything to do with where your faith lies. Now notice verses 9 and 10. This is the outcome of sowing and reaping. We start with a command. Don't be weary of doing good. Just so we know, that word for good can also be translated as beautiful. Don't be weary of doing the beautiful thing. And what is that? Well, it's walking in the Spirit. Don't be weary of keeping in step with the new life that the Holy Spirit provides. Don't be weary of being loving, of rejoicing constantly in Christ and in the salvation he provides, of being faithful, of living in self-control. Don't tire of that and fall back into this work-based system of keeping the law. And why not? Because as we can see, in due season, we will reap. So what is it we reap? Well, notice the context. We reap back in verse 8. We reap what? Eternal life. That's what Paul says. Now, so this is not a verse that says what goes around comes around. This is about inheriting the eternal kingdom that is to come. See, there's an important point to be made here. We're not sowing for this life. We're sowing for eternal life. Our treasure is not in this world. It's in the one to come. Our goal is not to get earthly rewards or the praise of men. It is to receive the praise of God. If we're looking at reaping, it's not a higher station in this life. To be good-looking and to be famous in this life, to have our needs met and to be comfortable here. You see, all the other examples of sowing reaping that I began with in this message, you know, be it in karma or simply the belief that what goes around comes around, it's always about how to prosper here and now. It's either do this and you'll achieve a higher position in life, or it's because you have done this, you have achieved a higher position. Indeed, the way that many people think about sowing and reaping accords well with what the Judaizers taught, who said it's always your own efforts that gets you salvation. But for believers in Christ, we're not sowing into this world, but we're sowing into the one to come. We are unconcerned if our station in life, in this world, is one of prosperity or of want. As Paul said in Philippians 4, 11 and 12, that he had learned the secret of being content, whether he was abounding or prospering in this life, or whether he was in want or in need of the basic necessities of life. And let us remember that he wrote those lines while he was in prison in Rome, awaiting for a trial that would result in either his execution or his exoneration. That is, he was sowing into eternity, and so are we. You know, I sometimes marvel at how difficult it is to get contemporary Christians to understand this most basic of all concepts. We know that Jesus was very explicit on this matter. Listen to what he taught, Luke 9, 23 to 25. And he said to all, "If anyone would come after me, let him deny himself and take up his cross and follow me. For whoever would save his life will lose it.
But whoever loses

0: loses his life for my sake will save it. For what does it profit a man if he gains the whole world, that is, right now, and loses or forfeits himself? And it is our conviction that this is true. And this frees us to abandon our lives for the sake of the coming eternal kingdom. I wish we would press into this. Unless, of course, deep down, we have a great deal of difficulty in believing this at all. I sometimes hear Christians talk about retirement as if that was the goal in their life. Look, I'm not against retiring well, but I'm against the belief that ease in this life is a goal at all. It's as if these Christians can't understand that they should be counting on the eternal promises, not the temporal ones. And so the law of sowing and reaping, the one that we find in Scripture, is sowing into the eternal kingdom with the conviction that the promises of God, the ones pertaining to eternity, really are true. As Luther wrote, "Let goods and kindred go. This mortal life also, the body they may kill, God's truth abideth still. His kingdom is forever." Now then, Paul draws this discussion to a close in verse 10. "So then, as we have opportunity, let us do good to everyone, and especially to those who are of the household of faith." That is, following the true gospel and walking in step with the Holy Spirit allows us to live our lives for the benefit of others. That's the costly way of living, and we're not concerned for that because we're sowing into eternity. And before I end, I think it's worthwhile to point out something that the late Dietrich Bonhoeffer once spoke about when confronted with the world that he was living in at that time. See, Bonhoeffer lived in Germany during the time when the Nazis were rounding up Jews and sending them to concentration camps. He knew that many of the Jews who were being hunted were not believers. They were not his brothers and sisters in Christ. What obligation did he then have to them? And Bonhoeffer used this very verse. "Yes, of course we have a special obligation to the household of faith, that's sure. But that doesn't absolve us," said Bonhoeffer, "of the obligation to do good to everyone, even with those who don't share our faith. We, as we await eternity, are sowing into eternity, remembering the obligation to live our lives in such a way that it benefits and blesses the entire human family, either in the occupation we pursue in this life or in the service that we endeavor to pursue. The fruit of the justification by faith always benefits others. For our Savior himself came not to be served, but to serve and to give his life for others. We do the same. And in this way, we are sowing into the life to come."
1: Thanks, John. You know, we reap what we sow. But how do we understand that when we see people living outside of a relationship with God succeed?
0: Yeah, and so, I mean, ultimately, we always, you know, speak in eternal terms, and we always do, because we do know that in the short term, I mean, the wicked prosper, but in a little while, they will be no more. I mean, that's how the Scripture talks about this matter. So we need to understand that, you know, sowing and reaping is not like, you know, you've got a lot of money, so you must have done something good. You know, that's the thing that we need to stay away from. Rather, we know that for those of us who reap according to the Spirit, there is an eventuality to, I'm sorry, sow according to the Spirit, there's an eventuality to reaping. That's what the promise is. And that we need to keep our eyes on the promise of God, which will eventually come true, even if we don't immediately see it. And we need to remember that very often, we all know it, wicked people prosper in the interim.
1: Thanks, John. And remember to join us again tomorrow as we conclude our series, No Compromise, right here on Back to the Bible Canada, where we teach the Bible.

0: Technology can do a lot, but it can't sit with you in a hard moment. The more our days fill with screens and systems, the more we feel that quiet ache for something real. Here's the good news. God gets it. In Jesus, God stepped fully into our world. 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
2: Do you know any pessimists? I'll tell you in a minute why they're good to borrow money from. But first, for the pessimist, the glass is not just half empty. It's chipped. It's cracked. The optimist says, today is the first day of the rest of your life. The pessimist says, oh yeah? It's also the last day of your life so far. Lately, I find myself drawn to people who are contagiously positive. I don't mean delusional or unrealistic, but they've chosen to approach life with gratitude. Jerry is that kind of guy. Ask him how he's doing, he's likely to reply, if I was doing any better, I'd be twins. Not many restaurant managers have waiters follow them from one franchise to the next, but Jerry does. They love his attitude. A natural motivator, Jerry can tell if you're having a tough day. Look on the bright side, he'll say. If the sun's in your eyes, you sneeze more often. It's good for you. When asked how he remains so positive, Jerry replies, each morning I wake up and say, Jerry, you have two choices today. You can choose to be in a good mood or you can choose to be in a bad mood. I choose to be in a good mood. Each time something bad happens, I can choose to be a victim or to learn from it. I choose to learn from it. One day, Jerry left the back door of his restaurant open and three thieves walked through the door and held him at gunpoint. While trying to open the safe, his hand slipped from the combination lock. The robbers panicked and shot him. Jerry was rushed to the local trauma center. After 18 hours of surgery and weeks of intensive care, he was released from the hospital with fragments of the bullets still in his body. Later, when a friend asked how he was doing, Jerry replied, "If I were any better, I'd be twins. Want to see my scars?" The friend declined but asked, "What went through your mind during the robbery?" The first thing that went through my mind was that I should have locked the back door, said Jerry. Then as I lay on the floor, I remembered that I had two choices. I could choose to live or I could choose to die. And I chose to live. Weren't you scared? Sure, I was scared. But the paramedics were great. They kept telling me I was going to be fine. But when they wheeled me into the emergency room, I saw the expression on their faces. In their eyes, I read, he's a dead man. I knew I needed to take action. What did you do? Well, there was a big burly nurse shouting questions at me. She asked, are you allergic to anything? I said, yes, I'm allergic to bullets. Over their laughter, Jerry told them, operate on me as if I'm alive, not dead. And they did. Today, Jerry is still in the restaurant business. Waiters and waitresses still bask in his encouragement. Jerry will tell you that he's alive today because of the skills of doctors, nurses, and paramedics. But by the time you finish talking with him, you'll know that he's also alive because of his amazing attitude. Like Jerry, I am allergic to bullets. And like Jerry, I can't choose when or where they will hit. But I can control my reaction, my response, my attitude. How about you? Are things coming your way that you definitely would not choose? In Matthew 28:20, Jesus promised us, I am with you always, even to the end of the age. Perhaps more than anything, that truth has gotten me through difficult times. He is with me. Hold on to him. Step one on the road to laugh again is to hold on to our Savior. Then make a conscious decision to choose a grateful heart, to choose joy. With God's help, a few good friends, and an attitude adjustment, it can be done. It's possible. And you may want a pessimist for a friend too. If you borrow money from a pessimist, you know, they never expect it back.
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1: When we're in the wilderness of life, it's easy to take for granted the small, simple ways in which God sustains us. Today on Turning Point, Dr. David Jeremiah encourages us not to let that happen. Listen as he returns to the book of Exodus and the story of God's provision for his people as they wandered in the desert. Here's David with the conclusion of his message, How to Get Through the Wilderness.
2: You know, it's an interesting thing as you study the Bible. It appears as if the people of God were closer to God in the wilderness than they were after they got out. As soon as they got relief, as soon as they got free, it wasn't long before they went back to the condition that caused them to be in the wilderness in the first place. It's often true that when we go through tough times, that's when we're the closest to the Lord. We realize how desperately we need him. We look around for other resources that can help, and there's nothing, nothing in comparison to what the Lord can do. So don't always curse the darkness. Sometimes in the midst of the darkness, you learn some great truths. I am a

0: living testimony to that fact. Today, we'll finish up what we started yesterday as we talk about how to get through the wilderness. And you know, the wilderness is a pretty good illustration of what life is like sometime. If you've ever been in the desert, I haven't been there often, I've been there some, there's kind of a desolate thing about the desert. You look around, there's no water, there's no trees, there's no vegetation, there's nothing but emptiness and sameness, and life can become like that. We need to know that God is with us when that happens. On Friday, we're going to talk about a passage of scripture that I often write in Bibles when I sign Bibles. The text is Psalm 37, trusting God in times of trouble. That's on Friday. But today, Exodus chapter 16 and part 2 of how to get through the wilderness.
1: So they're in the wilderness and they don't know what to do. And what we're going to learn by way of a parable is that what God did for them is what God wants to do for us. And that when you're in a wilderness experience like we are as a country and like some of you are personally, there are certain things that God does. There are certain ways that God functions. It's good to know how to make it through the wilderness. How many of you here can give a witness today to say that in my life, both before and after as a Christian, I've had a few little wilderness experiences? Anybody beside me been in the wilderness before? What do you do when you're in the wilderness? I want to give you some principles right from this portion of God's word. Number one, the help you need in the wilderness is not available from man. Isn't that true? What in the world could these people do who were in the wilderness? They didn't have anything to eat. Not too much food grows in the wilderness. Not any stores out there. There was no way for them to find the answer apart from an intervention from God. And the scripture says this is what happened. Verse 4, the Lord said to Moses, "Behold, I will rain bread from heaven for you, and the people shall go out and gather a certain quota every day, that I may test them whether they will walk in my law or not. And it shall be on the sixth day that they shall prepare what they bring in, and it shall be twice as much as they gather daily. And Moses and Aaron said to all the children of Israel, at evening you shall know that the Lord has brought you up out of the land of Egypt.

Well, Moses said, "This shall be seen when the Lord gives you meat to eat in the evening, and in the morning bread to the full. For the Lord hears your complaints which you make against him. And what are we? Your complaints are not against us, but against the Lord." And Moses spoke to Aaron and said, "Say to all the congregation of the children of Israel, come near before the Lord, for he has heard your complaints." Now this is the story. There wasn't food available from any other source. Their problem was unanswerable as far as man goes. It took a divine intervention. It took God doing something that only God could do, for which only God could get the credit, for them to survive. Could I just stop for a moment before we go on and interpret this passage to tell you that that's really where we are right now as a people, isn't it? I hear all of the stories about what we need to do to right the course of our nation. But every time I hear the supposed formulas, I see the emptiness in all of them. There is really no hope that this country can ever avoid disaster in the direction we're headed unless there is a divine intervention, unless God's people begin to turn back to him as the only source of help, unless there is what we used to call a revival in America. The only potential answer for our problem lies in some kind of a spiritual movement throughout this land that would turn us back to God. Not in a superficial way, but in a very deep and abiding and life-changing manner. Everybody's got their ideas how to get through the wilderness. But I'm going to tell you something. The answer that we need for getting through the wilderness is not available from man. It's got to be something that comes from God. What did God do? He did a miracle. There were 2 million people wandering around out there. 600,000 men were told in Numbers 1, 45 and 46. And God, according to the scripture, made sure that every one of them had what they needed every day. I read a commentary that says the manna came from above, but it didn't really come from God. It grew on trees.

believe God's word, doesn't it? Amen. It wasn't growing on trees. The Bible says it came from God. He rained it down after the dew was gone. The manna was on the ground. And now listen to me. Let me see if I can make this real for you. 2 million people. And the scripture says that an omer was to be gathered for every one of those 2 million people every day. An omer of that bread is equal to about 6 pints, I am told. So 2 million times 6 pints equals 12 million pints per day. Now, how much is 12 million pints of manna? Most of us don't have any way to measure that in our finite minds. Let me give you an illustration. Listen up. It would take 10 trains having 30 cars and each car carrying 15 tons for one single day supply to make sure everybody got what they needed to eat. It grew on trees. Over 1 million tons of manna were gathered annually by the Israelites during that 40-year sojourn. Where'd it come from? Let me hear you say this with me out loud. It's good for us to say this out loud. Let's say out loud, God did it. God did it. Amen. That's how it happened. The answer wasn't available from man. The second thing you learn about how to negotiate your way through the wilderness is that the help you need in the wilderness is not attainable without your cooperation. Now, it is true that God did it. And it is true that what we need from God is a divine intervention in our wilderness experience. But it is also true that God wants us to be involved in the process. God delivered the manna to the ground, but the people who were in the family of God had to make a choice, either to stoop down and pick it up and eat it or walk on it. You couldn't get nourishment from manna on the ground. You had to take it and eat it so that its worth could value your soul, your body. And so it is with what God wants to do in the life of this people and in our life. God is wanting to do a miracle in your life, but he does not come uninvited. He will not force his way upon you. There was not one single Israelite who was forced to eat the manna. They voluntarily, willingly went out and collected it, and they made the application of God's miracle to their own life. I cannot help but wonder if God did intervene in our culture, if we are so insensitive to God, if we would really even see what was going on. Would we see God at work if he were at work? Would we understand that he had intervened, that a miracle was happening, so we could do the part we need to do? I can tell you for sure that when you walk through the wilderness, the help you need is not available from man, but it is not attainable without your cooperation. In fact, they had to cooperate in a very specific way, didn't they? Verse 4 says that every day they had to go out and gather their food. And the interesting thing is, some of them didn't listen carefully when Moses explained this. Moses said, you have to go get what you need for the day, then you have to use what you have for that day, and it can't be carried over into the next day. And if you look down at verse 19, you'll see what happened. And Moses said, let no one leave any of this manna until morning. Notwithstanding, they did not heed Moses, and some of them left part of it until the morning, and it bred worms, and it stank. Boy, the Bible is specific, isn't it? And Moses was angry with them. So they gathered it every morning, every man according to his need, and when the sun became hot, it melted. And the interesting thing is, now watch this, you want to know how miraculous was God's intervention? The Old Testament Sabbath laws were still in place. And so every Friday they would go out and they would collect enough manna for Friday and enough manna for Saturday. And though every other day any manna that was kept over for 24 hours went sour, on that particular day, the extra manna that was gathered for Saturday for the Sabbath was kept intact in all of its nourishment value. And then on Sunday they started the day by day gathering again. God did it. Say it again. God did it.
I need to stop just

long enough to tell you that whatever you think the meaning of the manna is, and I'm going to tell you what it means in just a minute, one of the applications is certainly to our own spiritual life, isn't it? I think maybe what God would have me to say to you here right now is that if you think you can come to church on Sunday and get all the manna you need for the week and live off of it from Sunday to Sunday, which some of you do,

you're going to have some stinking manna about Wednesday. I'm not being facetious when I say that. What happens to people who just gorge themselves with information and fill up their notebooks and get all the stuff they need to know about who God is and what he does, but then they don't use any of it? You see, the interesting thing about this story is everything they gathered in the morning, they had to eat during the day. Whatever they took, they had to take in. In essence, what the principle is this: we're not only to gather from God in the morning, but we're to apply it throughout the day and come back the next day for fresh manna to keep us going. God doesn't operate a reservoir. God's into relationships. And he wants this to be a daily thing where we walk with him. And that leads me to the third principle, which is that the help you need in the wilderness doesn't come in large doses. Only comes in bite sizes, daily accomplishment. That's true in your relationship with the Lord. You can't live in your relationship with the Lord month to month. You can't live in your relationship with the Lord week to week. It's hour by hour. It's moment by moment. It's daily. We have to understand that when we are walking through the wilderness, we gather in the morning and we eat throughout the day, and we're back at the same place the next morning together again. Ralph Cushman wrote a poem that someone gave me the first year I was in the ministry, and it's in one of my first old preaching Bibles, attached to the inside cover. It says this: I met God in the morning when my day was at its best, and his presence came like sunshine with a glory in my breast. All day long his presence lingered, all day long he stayed with me, and we sailed in perfect calmness on a very troubled sea. Other ships were blown and battered. Other ships were sore distressed. But the winds that seemed to drive them brought both peace and rest. Then I thought of other mornings when keen remorse of mind, when I too had loosed the moorings with the presence left behind. So I think I know the secret learned from many a troubled way. You must seek him in the morning if you want him through the day. You got to gather your manna every morning. There's a fourth principle that I think is important that's not necessarily here in the 16th chapter of Exodus, but it is in the 11th chapter of Numbers. So take your Bibles and hold your place in Exodus 16 and turn over to Numbers chapter 11. When you want to get through the wilderness, what do you need to know? We have learned that when you're on your way through the wilderness, the help you need is not available from man. And number two, when you're on your way through the wilderness, the help you need is not attainable without your cooperation. And number three, the help you need in the wilderness is not accessible in large doses. And number four, the help you need in the wilderness is not appreciated by the average person, by other people. There's an interesting story in Numbers chapter 11 that illustrates this. Do you know who the mixed multitude were? Well, they were the mixed multitude. They were people who should never have been incorporated into the Commonwealth of Israel. They were folks who got associated with the people of God along their way, but they were not purely God's people. Many of them were pagan, and through intermarriage and through kind of hanging on to the outskirts of the Jewish people, they joined in with God's people, but they were with them, but not of them. Do you understand what I mean? They were from other parts of the world, and they had kind of attached themselves to this traveling band of Israelites. And wherever you read about the mixed multitudes, you read about trouble. And in the 11th chapter of the book of Numbers, there's a very interesting sidelight to all of this, beginning at verse 4. Now watch this. Now the mixed multitude who were among the people of Israel yielded to intense craving, so the children of Israel also wept again and said, "Who will give us meat to eat? We remember the fish which we ate freely in Egypt, and the cucumbers and the melons and the leeks and the onions and the garlic, but now our whole being is dried up and there is nothing at all except this manna before our eyes." Now the manna was like coriander seed, and its color like the color of delium. And the people went about and gathered it and ground it on millstones or beat it in the mortar and cooked it in pans and made cakes of it. And its taste was like the taste of pastry prepared with oil. Now, I don't know a lot about this manna, but I do know this. And let me explain this to you. You know what the word manna means? The word manna is the Hebrew word. This is true. The Hebrew word for what is it? That is the truth.

How many of you have had any manna lately? Let me see your hands. Oh, no, boy, you better not raise your hand, mister. She's watching you. But I just thought of this. When you don't know what it is and you're not really sure you want to know, you can give God gratitude for the manna that you have that day, because it's what is it, right? But this what is it that God gave them to eat every morning, according to Exodus chapter 16 and verse 31, when it was taken as God gave it, it tasted like honey in the mouth. But the mixed multitude weren't willing to take God at his word. And so they took what God gave in all of its purity and its simplicity. And the scripture says they beat it and they cooked it and they fried it and they made cakes out of it. And when they got done messing around with what God had given them, it tasted like a piece of crust with oil poured on top of it. Boy, doesn't take long to figure out what that's all about, does it? Can you grieve with me over what religion has done to the simplicity of Christ? It's no wonder people don't want religion. They've taken the Christ who was given to us in the beautiful, simple, honey-to-the-taste form, and they have so mutilated who Christ is that no wonder he doesn't taste good to the average churchgoer. But I want to tell you something. When you get back to who he really is, and you do what God tells you to do, and you follow his plan, taste and see that the Lord is good. You know, today, the media has painted all of us into the fundamentalist crazy corner. And let one of us stand up and speak about who God is and how we're committed to him and how we want to follow him. And all they want to do is paint us over here in this corner. They don't understand. When we had Oliver North here, I may have told some of you that we were afraid that we might have news people here who would interrupt our service.

0: service. And we really prayed that God wouldn't let that happen. And I'm here to tell you, there was no news person that got in this building. But there were three reporters that came that Sunday, and they were on campus, and some of the guys that work for us out in the parking lot told me this. They had heard that there were going to be three demonstrators on our campus that day because of what Oliver North had said a few days before that in one of his news conferences. They came on this campus that Sunday. We had 5,000 people here. And they were looking all over this campus trying to find those three demonstrators. And one of our men went up to him and said, "There are 5,000 good people in that building or around that building over there. Why don't you go talk to some of them?" They said, "That's not what our assignment is. They sent us out here to find those three agitators and report on it and get it on the news." And that's where it is today. You know, the people that want to do right, the people that want to follow God and follow Christ, the average person's going to understand it. And the media does everything it can to paint us into some extreme corner. And let's just not forget the simplicity of Jesus Christ. Now, I told you I was going to tell you what the manna means. And I want you to turn in your Bibles to John chapter 6. On one occasion, this very story was brought up in the presence of Jesus. And Jesus tells us what it means. Verse 28. "And they said to him, 'What shall we do that we may work the works of God?' And Jesus answered and said to them, 'This is the work of God, that you believe in him whom he sent.' Therefore they said to him, 'What sign will you perform then, that we may see it and believe you? What work will you do?' 'Our fathers ate the manna in the desert, as it is written, 'He gave them bread from heaven to eat.' And Jesus said to them, 'Most assuredly, I say to you, Moses did not give you the bread from heaven, but my Father gives you the true bread from heaven. For the bread of God is he who comes down from heaven and gives life to the world.' Then they said to him, 'Lord, give us this bread always.' And Jesus said to them, 'I am the bread of life. He who comes to me shall never hunger, and he who believes in me shall never thirst.'" All right, class, who is our manna? He is Jesus. How do you get through the wilderness? You get through the wilderness with Jesus, don't you? And I want to tell you something. There's not a day that I read the paper that I don't thank God I know Jesus. I wouldn't know what to do. I wouldn't know how to lead my family. I surely wouldn't have a clue what to do in this church, in this crazy mess we're in right now, if I didn't know my manna from heaven was Jesus Christ. And he is sufficient. And he will always be sufficient. And no matter what happens in the ups and downs of our culture, everybody will have their own pet formula of what we have to do. But I just want to be simple enough to take Jesus as he is, not to change it, not to try to dress it up, but just say, folks, what you need in this wilderness, what you need is you need Jesus. He is the manna come down from God. Have you tried him? Have you tasted? Have you trusted?
1: Amen. You see, we can know all of these things. We can read the stories, the Bible, the illustrations, and believe them. But until we appropriate them to our own lives, they're not going to help us. You can't get better in the wilderness by just learning that you can get better in the wilderness. You have to trust God. You have to do what he says. You have to follow his instruction. And when you do that, you find out he is always enough. He's enough for every situation if we'll just trust him. And that's the message of Exodus chapter 16. We still have several more messages of encouragement from the series called Making Sense of It All. And I just want to remind you again, there's a study guide for this series. And there's a CD package for this series. You can get both of these through davidjeremiah.org. That's our website. Go there. You'll find all the information that you need. And don't forget

0: 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Today's message originated from Shadow Mountain Community Church and Senior Pastor Dr. David Jeremiah. 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
11: Tonight, mainly cloudy with 60% chance of showers and a risk of a thunderstorm with a low of 17. Then we're in for a hot next few days. There is a special weather statement in effect for southern Manitoba beginning.

0: tomorrow in downtown Winnipeg. Mainly cloudy with 60% chance of showers early in the morning. A risk of a thunderstorm, but then clearing up later in the morning. High of 29, feeling more like 34. And on Saturday, sunny and a high of 33. A look at your current temperatures and 7-day forecast is available on the Janie King weather page at chvnradio.com or in the CHVN Radio app.
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2: Eight teams are left. The World Cup quarterfinals have arrived. But the North American nations hosting it, they're all out of the tournament. Canadian, American, and Mexican fans are disappointed, but there is still some great soccer.

France and Morocco face off today. Spain versus Belgium is tomorrow. And then a doubleheader on Saturday between Norway and England, followed by Argentina and Switzerland. For fans around the world, the excitement is building. But there's a whole other set of elite athletes running up and down the field who get little glory, and typically when they do get the spotlight, they're criticized. What motivates someone to serve as a referee on the global stage of the World Cup? Doubtless, they have their own reasons, perhaps simply the love of the game. And it's like this for Christian believers as well. We serve Christ not for worldly gain, but because we love Him. It's for His glory. Welcome to Haven Today on

0: exploring this theme through the life of Lilias Trotter. She's somewhat like a grand illustration for the whole thing and one that applies to all of our lives. And Lilias was a young woman in England in the late 1800s, one of the most brilliant young painters of her time, and she was utterly devoted to Christ and serving those who were less fortunate in his name. Her mentor in art was also one of the greatest influencers in England, and he was pressuring her to give her attention exclusively to painting. The documentary, Many Beautiful Things, about Lilias's life really captures what this moment was like for her, as John Ruskin, her mentor, was asking her to decide between being devoted to her art or devoted to serving Christ.
1: This was brought to a point of crisis. She's there at Brentwood with John Ruskin. He put to her what her future could be.
2: Ruskin says I could be England's greatest living painter, that I could do things that would be immortal. Please understand that it is not from vanity that I tell you, at least I think not, because I have no more to do with my gifts than with the color of my hair, but because I need prayer to seek God's way more clearly.
1: She understands what he's offering her, and is speaking to something she loves. She now had the great crisis of her life, and that crisis was, what is the role of art going to be in my life?
0: That's a clip from Many Beautiful Things, the life and vision of Lilias Trotter. And we just heard Miriam Rockness, who has been on the program with me the last couple of days, talking about Lilias's life. And I wonder, did you recognize that voice of Lilias Trotter from that clip? Well, if you were a fan of Downton Abbey, you might recognize that as the voice of Lady Mary Crawley, who was played by Michelle Dockery. And also in the documentary, there's the voice of John Ruskin, played by John Rhys-Davies, famous for his role in Lord of the Rings. And I'm pointing that out only to say that this is really a high-quality film with talented actors, intelligent interviews. You heard the soundtrack, which is so perfect for the time that it's set in, and cinematography that really captures Lilias's paintings and the world she lived in a captivating way. And we have this film right now for you. 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And now to get us started, here's Sovereign Grace.

That was Sovereign Grace, and this is Haven Today. I'm David Wolin, and turn your eyes upon Jesus. It's a well-known hymn, one that brings my heart great peace. It has for years. When I sit down at the piano, that's one of several hymns that my hands have played so many times, it just flows out of me. Musically, it's a beautiful song, but the words of it are like a healing balm for a stressed out, anxious, burdened soul. How do you give your heart's burdens to Jesus? This is a hymn that answers that question. Turn your eyes upon Jesus. It's this idea of beholding Jesus afresh. And this week, we're telling the story of an amazing woman who modeled that, Lilias Trotter, and as it turns out, she's connected to the writing of that hymn. That's something I only just learned after we started recording this series, so more on that later in the program. Lilias was a brilliant artist, and her art never left her, but her life's work would more accurately be described as global missions, evangelism, Bible translation, church planning. She was born in the latter half of the 1800s. This was the Victorian era in England. If you met Lilias Trotter in her early 20s and you had to guess where her life would lead, you'd never have guessed that she'd go on to live in the Algerian desert of North Africa, learning Arabic, sharing Jesus and the gospel with the Muslim world of that century. Lilias was coming from an upper-class middle family in England. Her family had wealth. She grew up traveling Europe. She rode in fine carriages. She'd grown accustomed to being woken up by servants with a cup of tea. Many in her family had the artistic gift, and her mother noticed and nurtured that in her, but Lilias's gift was exceptional. And by the time she was 21, Lilias Trotter was so accomplished in her painting that while staying in Venice with her mother, she was able to meet one of that era's greatest cultural influencers and celebrities, also an artist and critic himself, sort of a kingmaker in that era, in that culture. His name was John Ruskin. And Lilias then came under his tutelage and influence. He told her that she had it in her grasp if she applied herself to become England's greatest living artist. And he wanted to elevate her. And if she'd done her part,

0: He was the one who would have platformed her. But there was a hitch. There was a hitch in John Ruskin's great plans for Lilias. This was the 1880s. Revival and renewal was sweeping across England, and Lilias had a heart that burned for Christ and his word and his kingdom. D.L. Moody was in England for a number of years, preaching night after night to enormous crowds. The great singer Ira Sankey was there too. He was, to Moody, sort of what George Beverly Shea was to Billy Graham. And Lilias Trotter joined Ira Sankey's choir for those gatherings, those revival meetings. And night after night, she was singing with the choir. She would have seen thousands upon thousands giving their lives to Jesus. And her great artistic gift, and this was something that John Ruskin saw in her, it perfectly aligned with his philosophy of art. And he recognized in her the gift of sight, of seeing. And by that, John Ruskin was thinking about not just literal sight, as in having eyes that work, but the sight Lilias had was noticing the things that most people's eyes skip over. She could see the beauty everywhere, which would often cause her to pause and just gaze in wonder, seeing the fingerprints of God, the afterglow of the Creator's glory. And that, combined with her incredible artistic skill, gave Lilias the ability to capture that wonder through her paintbrush. And yet that God-given ability was also what helped her to see the image of God in people. The kind of people most people never stopped to notice. She could see pain. She could see the plight of the poor. And as someone of means, she was empowered to do something about it. And so in activities that were positively scandalous in her day, she would go down to Victoria Station in London and engage prostitutes there in conversation. And she persuaded them to come with her to the YWCA where they could be cared for and to get off the streets. And she'd share Christ with them. These activities went on for years. In the eyes of Ruskin, her art was suffering. She was not stewarding her artistic gift like she should. He was quite put out with her and was rather forceful in challenging her, and this forced a crisis of soul for Lilias Trotter, a fork in the road for her life's focus and destiny. And for her, these were two mutually exclusive ideas. She could not take both paths, and she prayed and prayed about what to do. Finally, the decision was made, and she wrote this down on paper. So these words really are a direct quote, and you'll hear them through this clip from Many Beautiful Things.
1: I see as clear as daylight now. I cannot give myself to painting in the way that he means, and continue still to seek first the kingdom of God.
0: And so she did the unthinkable. Lilias Trotter said no to Ruskin, and devoted herself to the call she felt she was given from the Lord. And in time, she was moved by an appeal at the YWCA for workers to come and share Christ in North Africa, and she took a leap of faith and went. In fact, she'd spend the majority of her life there, 40 years in all, and it became her all-consuming labor of joy and love. Lilias Trotter was reflecting there in the clip and was being guided by God's word, by the words of Jesus in Matthew 6. And this is in the middle of the Sermon on the Mount. And looking at that famous verse, it's verse 33, about seeking first the kingdom and his righteousness. But my eyes drifted up a few verses back to verse 22. And there, I think, Jesus is describing a person like Lilias with her special gift to see, which played out in her artwork. But the point was that she could really see through the eyes of Jesus this world that she was living in. And what did Jesus say? The eye is the lamp of the body. If your eyes are healthy, your whole body will be full of light. But if your eyes are unhealthy, your whole body will be full of darkness. If then the light within you is darkness, how great is that darkness? Lilias had that kind of sight, vision, both with her physical eyes and the gift of noticing beauty and detail, but she had spiritual sight, the kind Jesus was talking about, a sensitivity to see God's creation and to see the spiritual realities revealed in the Word of God clearly. Would she take the path of worldly glory? Would she make a name for herself and establish her artistic work among the greats? Or would she continue down the path of ministry and sharing the gospel with the marginalized and caring for them and loving them in the name of Jesus?

It's not that being a great artist or achieving greatness in any vocation is the wrong path for a Christian. Many have followed the Lord's leading in just such a way, but Lilias was being sensitive to the Spirit's unique leading in her life, and she knew something deeper down was at work in her and contending for her life and her passion. So for her, the path of pursuing Christ and his kingdom was clear. And in that passage in Matthew, what Jesus was saying may well have played into her decision. Matthew 6, verse 24, "No one can serve two masters. Either you will hate the one and love the other, or you will be devoted to the one and despise the other. You cannot serve both God and money." Or as it says in the King James, "You cannot serve both God and mammon." That word gets left in some translations, not because it's a well-known English word, it is not, but because the meaning is more expansive than money. It's about gain. About this word, mammon, Martin Luther said, "Jesus makes it clear that whoever fails to do his duty as he should on account of mammon, money or pleasure, popularity or favor, will not be acknowledged by God as his servant, but as his enemy." Essentially, worldly success pursued above all else, and it has so many forms, especially now in this digital age. There are so many forms of that, but here's the point. It's a binary decision. It's one or the other, not both. And in the case of Lilias Trotter, it was this that she perceived in her life. She could not serve both God and seeking his kingdom while also devoting herself exclusively to the pursuit of art under John Ruskin. Well, he was no theologian, but Peter Drucker, the father of modern management and business, famously wrote, "When the facts are clear, the decisions jump out at you." And I think there's a spiritual application to that as well. As so often has been the case in my own life, when my soul is in turmoil over a decision, there's no substitute for prayer, poring over it in God's word. I usually process it out with a prayer journal. And in that, I see a kindred spirit in Lilias Trotter. She did that as well. And that's a way in which the facts become clear before God. And by the time she got to the end of Matthew 6, it appears her decision was made. The facts were clear, and her recorded words are a direct reference to these words of Jesus in the Sermon on the Mount. This is verse 33. "But seek first his kingdom and his righteousness, and all these things will be given to you as well. Therefore, do not worry about tomorrow, for tomorrow will worry about itself. Each day has enough trouble of its own." And how greatly Lilias would need that wisdom of Christ and his word in the decades to follow. She served him faithfully among the Muslim people of Algiers, it's present-day Algeria. She came to love them and their culture and the desert landscapes. Now, earlier in the program, I was referencing the hymn, "Turn Your Eyes Upon Jesus." One curious thing I learned in this process of digging into Lilias Trotter's life and legacy, apparently one of her writings became a little leaflet titled "Focused." On the other side of the Atlantic, Helen Lemmel later read that leaflet, and I want you to hear what Lilias wrote in it. In it, she uses a French phrase, which I'll gloss over into English just for clarity. I know most of us don't speak French, and it read like this: "Turn your soul's vision to Jesus, and look at him. And a strange dimness will come over all that is apart from him. And the divine attractiveness by which God's saints are made, even in this 20th century, will lay hold of you. For he is worth to have all there is to be had in the heart that he has died to win." Well, those were the words of Lilias Trotter that inspired Helen Lemmel to pen these lyrics. "Turn your eyes upon Jesus. Look full in his wonderful face, and the things of earth will grow strangely dim in the light of his glory and grace." Can I get an amen? Let's listen once more, this time to a shorter version sung a cappella by Selah.

0: This is Haven Today. I'm David Wolin, and this week was an unexpected blessing for me. I had to confess this to my guest earlier this week, Miriam Rockness, who's one of the leading experts on the life of Lilias Trotter. I had to confess to her that I had pretty low expectations for the story of a Victorian-era British painter, but I agreed to watch the documentary, and when I did, the gravity of this story just pulled me into its orbit. And I'm not the only one who's been ministered to by the life and testimony of this amazing saint. A listener named Sandra wrote in earlier, and she said, "Thank you so much for sharing about the life and legacy of Lilias Trotter. It is so good to hear about her again and to know that other believers may be inspired by her example as well. She's especially dear to me, so much so that we named our 10th child after her because of the impact Lilias's testimony has made on my life. Our daughter is now 7, and I hope and pray she will continue to grow in truth for Christ and live out a life in his love and commission like Lilias Trotter did. The biographical sketches you share mean so much. We need these reminders from spiritual heroes of the faith, especially in these days we live in. As always, thank you, dear friends, for your encouraging and inspiring broadcasts that bless our lives and home." Well, Sandra, thank you for those words of encouragement, and I echo that prayer for your daughter. May the Lord raise up a whole new generation of girls and boys who will rise up and carry the gospel of Jesus Christ in the Great Commission work of the future. And to everyone who's listening today, I hope these programs have been ministering to you. The world is full of great stories, but as we say, the great story is all about Jesus, and all of our smaller stories find their place and their meaning by being woven by him into that great tapestry of grace, as our Lord is saving a people for himself and for his glory. All about Jesus. That's more than a tagline. It's what makes our heart beat at Haven, and I hope it does for you as well. And that's why I want to be bold now in asking you to stand with us, to help Haven share our hope in Jesus far and wide. And it's friends like you who make that ministry possible. So would you give and pay it forward, so to speak, so others can hear in the future and get the encouragement they need to take a next step of faith, to live for Jesus in this broken world. And as my way of saying thank you, I'm excited to send you Many Beautiful Things, The Life and Vision of Lilias Trotter. It's on DVD, and it's our way of saying thank you for standing with Haven through your giving. It's needed right now more than you know. You can either call us at 865-HAVEN, 865-HAVEN, or you can visit us online at haventoday.org, haventoday.org. I'm David Wolin. Won't you come back again next time? We'll be keeping it all about Jesus. It's the great story here on Haven Today. For your walk with Jesus, I'm David Wolin with Haven Today, inviting you to anchor your day in God's Word. Do you see yourself as a generous person? In 2 Corinthians, Paul reflects on this part of the Christian life. God has been so generous with us in Christ, so why wouldn't we also be generous people? It's more than financial. However, what we do with our money tends to be a litmus test of our hearts. Hear how the Apostle Paul talks about this in 2 Corinthians chapter 8. He says, "We are taking pains to do what is right, not only in the eyes of the Lord, but also in the eyes of man." Here he's talking about his call to generosity. This involves our time, our talent, and treasure, honoring the Lord, and caring for the needs of others. 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
5: Tonight, mainly cloudy with 60% chance of showers and a risk of a thunderstorm with a low of 17. Then we're in for a hot next few days. There is a special weather statement in effect for southern Manitoba beginning tomorrow in downtown Winnipeg. Mainly cloudy with 60% chance of showers early in the morning, a risk of a thunderstorm, but then clearing up later in the morning. High of 29, feeling more like 34. And on Saturday, sunny and a high of 33. A look at your current temperatures and 7-day forecast is available on the Janie King weather page at chvnradio.com or in the CHVN Radio app.
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1: In Revelation chapter 7 and verse 9, we read of a great company in heaven who are worshiping, adoring the Lamb. John writes, "After these things I looked, and behold, a great multitude which no one could count, from every nation and all tribes and peoples and tongues." Heidi and Dorothy are able to sing in a tongue which many of you understand well, and may this song, O Andachtzeit, O Andachtzeit, be a rich blessing to you.

The Bible has the answer. You have provided the questions. We search God's Word in order to find the answers. Question 1. Psalm 8, verse 1. What is the difference between Lord, where it is spelled all with capitals in the Scripture, and then Lord with capital L, but the O-R-D are lowercase letters? Psalm 8, verse 1 says, O Lord, our Lord, how majestic is your name in all the earth, who have displayed your splendor above the heavens. I commend you, questioner, for carefully reading your copy of the Bible. O Lord, our Lord, how majestic is your name. We are dealing with the name of the Lord, and there are two descriptions of the Lord. One is his title, that is, who he is. He is our Lord. And then there is the proper name of God. And I take you to Exodus chapter 3 and verses 14 and 15, where Moses is standing before the burning bush in the wilderness, and he is being called by God to lead the people out of the nation, out of Egypt. And we read, God said to Moses, I am who I am. Moses had said, what is your name? What am I to tell these people that I go to, that the one who has sent me? God said to Moses, I am who I am. He said, thus you shall say to the sons of Israel, I am has sent me to you. God furthermore said to Moses, thus you shall say to the Lord, to the sons of Israel, the Lord. And there God gives his proper name, all capitals, the Lord, the God of your fathers, the God of Abraham, the God of Isaac, and the God of Jacob has sent me to you. This is my name forever, and this is my memorial name to all generations. The proper name of God, as I have described it to you, Lord, all capitals, it is in the Hebrew language, the tetragrammaton, that is the four letters. And the Jews refused to speak this name out of reverence for the holiness of God. Christians have surmised what this unspoken name might sound like, what its pronunciation would be, and we have used Jehovah or we have used Yahweh, but it is the tetragrammaton, Jehovah, Yahweh, that is the all capitals which you find in your copy of the Scripture, and you find this all over the Old Testament pages. The Hebrew word Adonai is the word Lord, that is, as simply a description of who God is to us. The Jews, when they would come in their copy of the Scriptures, and this continues right to today, and it was what I was instructed as I was learning the Hebrew, biblical Hebrew, that when you come to the tetragrammaton, the proper name of God, you do not actually read it out as it is to be pronounced, but instead you submit, you replace it with Lord. You replace it and you say Adonai, again, respecting the reverence of the name of the Lord. Question number 2, who are my people and what does called by my name mean in 2 Chronicles chapter 7 and verse 14? This is a very well-known portion or scripture, and it is God speaking to King Solomon at the dedication of the great temple that Solomon had built in.

Jerusalem. And my people who are called by my name, when they humble themselves and pray and seek my face and turn from their wicked ways, then I will hear from heaven, will forgive their sin, and will heal their land. We go back to Genesis chapter 12 and verse 2. It was God's call to Abram. And God said to him, I will make you a great nation, that is, a great people. And then we come forward through the lives of the patriarchs, Abraham, Isaac, Jacob, and his sons, his 12 sons. We come into Exodus chapter 3 and verses 7 and 10. God says there again at the burning bush to Moses, he says, I have seen the affliction of my people. And God says, come now, and I will send you to Pharaoh so that you may bring my people, the sons of Israel, out of Egypt. Here in 2 Chronicles chapter 7, the Lord is addressing Solomon, King Solomon, son of David, and he is the king of the Jews. And so God is particularly addressing his ancient covenant people. However, though the Lord himself clarified that these people were the ones called by his name, and once again, we are brought back to the name of God. The Jews were the Lord's people. Pharaoh declared that he was not prepared to acknowledge the Lord. And God said, I'm going to help you, pal. You shall know my greatness and my name and will be one you will never, ever forget. We Christians now, as a follow-up to this, we are Christians and we bear the name of Christ, even as the ancient old covenant people, the Jews, they bore the name of their Lord, Adonai. So we, as we follow after the crucified, we bear the name of Christ and we are called by his holy name. And God once again would say to us, if my people who are called by my name will humble themselves and pray and seek my face, then I will hear from heaven and heal the land. And God grant it. Thank you for these questions. If you have a question, send it to us. Our mailing address is Faith to Live By, Box 426, Winnipeg, Manitoba, R3C2H6. The Mail Quartet comes twice now, Peace Like a River, and that is followed by Hide Me, Rock of Ages.

The Faith to Live By musicians are pleased to announce a brand new CD of 13 songs under the title Joy Comes in the Morning. The title track, Joy Comes in the Morning, is sung by the male quartet. We also have the ladies trio singing We Praise Thee, O God, Our Redeemer. Heidi and Rick team up to sing Until Then. The full group sing both Shelter Me and The Lord Bless You and Keep You, a great favorite of mine. Rick also sings He's Been Faithful. Joy comes in the morning indeed. And we would like to put a copy of this brand new 13-song CD into your hands as quickly as possible. 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And let me underscore that the CD as well as the audio files from the website are all completely at no charge to you whatsoever.

Jesus came into the world to do that very thing, to call sinners back home to God the Father. In Luke chapter 11, as we come to the conclusion of this chapter we have been examining the past several weeks, we find that Jesus, having spoken very sternly to the crowd as a whole, saying, "This generation is a wicked generation which seeks for a sign," Jesus would then also speak particularly to the Pharisees. And then Jesus, he has an interchange with lawyers. And this is what we read beginning in verse 45 of Luke chapter 11. One of the lawyers said to Jesus in reply, "Teacher, when you say this, you insult us too." Jesus did not come to insult, but he came to speak the truth of God. It is the wickedness of our own evil hearts. It is our own sensitivity which is maligned or led astray by the devil that causes us to take the words of God, to take the direction of God, to take the truth of God and interpret them as an insult, when we should rather be awoken and we should bring our hearts and say, "Lord, we realize that we are out of step with you. We realize that we have not done as we ought to have done. Would you help us? Would you instruct us further?" But this lawyer said, "Teacher, when you say these things, you insult us too." And Jesus, he didn't mince words here either. And the end of it was that when he left there, the scribes and the Pharisees began to be very hostile and to question him closely on many subjects, plotting against him

to catch him in something he might say. What was it that Jesus spoke to the lawyer and to the others? He said, "Woe to you lawyers as well, for you weigh men down with burdens hard to bear, while you yourselves will not even touch the burdens with one of your fingers. Woe to you, for you build the tombs of the prophets, and it was your fathers who killed them." Oh, that would have smarted. That would have struck deep, most certainly. Jesus continues, "You are witnesses and approve the deeds of your fathers, because it was they who killed them, and you build their tombs." For this reason, Jesus says, "Also the wisdom of God said, I will send them prophets and apostles, and some of them they will kill, and some they will persecute, so that the blood of all the prophets shed since the foundation of the world may be charged against this generation, from the blood of Abel to the blood of Zechariah, who was killed between the altar and the house of God. Yes, I tell you, it shall be charged against this generation. Woe to you lawyers, for you have taken away the key of knowledge. You yourselves did not enter, and you hindered those who were entering." Now, it would be easy for us to say, oh, those evil lawyers there in the first century, how could they possibly have come under some such condemnation? How is it that they would have such stern words spoken to them? But Jesus would come to each and every one of us, and he would speak very sternly in like manner. And rather than pointing fingers back to the first century and back to a certain group of people, we always do well when we hear such things as Jesus speaks to the crowd as a whole and to the Pharisees and to the lawyers here in particular. It's good for us to stop. And rather than say, well, I'm not a Pharisee, I'm not a lawyer, I'm not someone who is there in front of Jesus, a part of that generation, but it's good for us to hear the gentle prodding of the Spirit of God, to feel God's finger poking at our spirit and say, Lord, would you help me to understand what you are saying here? Is there things that I have done that I ought not to have done? Is there something that I have left undone which ought to be done even yet? Lord, work deep within my heart. Help me, strengthen me, guide me, instruct me through your word. And it is that spirit, it is that approach that each and every one of us need as we come and as we read these things and say, Lord, I would place myself absolutely and completely under your care. Help me this day. And if you don't know Christ, first of all, come to the cross. Come and see Jesus who died there for you. Come and live in him. And then receive his instruction. Receive from the teacher what you need today.

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Please watch for Faith to Live By again next Sunday at this same time on this same station. Until then, Faith to Live By prays that the peace of God will fill your heart and that the joy of the Lord will be your strength. Pastor Barber would love to hear from you. The mailing address is Faith to Live By, Box 426, Winnipeg, Manitoba, R3C 2H6.

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2: 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So we want people to feel hope, to feel like God is not done with them. There's no boring stories. It is God's story in your life. Whenever you share it, somebody will feel like God is not done with them yet.
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3: 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As a social work student, this has been an incredible opportunity in the heart of vibrant Winnipeg. The strong peer connections have deeply shaped

0: thunderstorm with a low of 17. Then we're in for a hot next few days. There is a special weather statement in effect for southern Manitoba beginning tomorrow. In downtown Winnipeg, mainly cloudy with 60% chance of showers early in the morning, a risk of a thunderstorm, but then clearing up later in the morning, high of 29, feeling more like 34. And on Saturday, sunny and a high of 33. A look at your current temperatures and 7-day forecast is available on the Janie King weather page at chvnradio.com or in the CHVN radio app.
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1: 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It's a great way to connect with parents looking for faith-filled summer activities for their kids.
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1: When you relate to the Spirit of God, you're relating to one who has it all known, has it all understood, and his major role is to communicate that truth to you in bite-sized chunks that you can take and apply.
0: What exactly does the Holy Spirit do in the life of a believer? The answer may surprise you, because he's been working in ways you've never fully given him credit for. Today on Insight for Living, Chuck Swindoll walks us through four specific life-changing roles the Spirit plays, from the moment of your salvation onward. He regenerates, he identifies, he seals, and he illuminates. And if you've ever wondered why Scripture suddenly comes alive, today's message holds the answer. Chuck titled his message, Getting Reacquainted with the Spirit of Power.
1: I've discovered when you get serious about spiritual things, you not only get serious about church, you get serious about God. Like, who is he? Who is he? And so we get to understanding more about God the Father and the Son. The Father plans our salvation, and God the Son implements the plan by going to the cross and dying for us. And God the Holy Spirit is empowering it, as we shall see. Let me show you. 1 Corinthians chapter 2. Verse 6, yet we do speak wisdom among those who are mature, a wisdom, however, not of this age nor of the rulers of this age who are passing away. It is a divine wisdom that comes from his word. We speak, look at verse 7, God's wisdom. It's in a mystery. The hidden wisdom which God predestined before the ages to our glory. Is that great or what? Before there ever was the beginning of time, God planned the wisdom, the knowledge, the truth to live by. All of that arranged in the Godhead, all put together, all known, all ready to be delivered. And then man falls in the garden and his whole mind is changed, his heart is changed, his will is changed, and now you've got to permeate all of that. But the wisdom is there nevertheless. So we need divine help. Verse 10. For to us, God revealed them. That's the truths of his word, the truths of his mind. God revealed them through the Spirit, capital S. That's the Holy Spirit. For the Spirit searches all things, even the bathos of God. He searches even the depths of God. Can you imagine what that's like? We hit the surface, we learn a little.

Every once in a while, we're around someone highly intelligent, and we listen and we realize how much that person knows. Someone said that an education is going from an unawareness to awareness of your own ignorance. You become aware of the depth of information you don't know. When you relate to the Spirit of God, you're relating to one who has it all known, has it all understood. And his major role is to communicate that truth to you in bite-sized chunks that you can take and apply. That's his role. He reveals them to you. Look at verse 11. We can identify with this. Who among men knows the thoughts of a man except the spirit of the man which is in him? You know, right now I have thoughts that you don't know. And you have thoughts that I don't know, because they're only known by each one of us individually. Now look closely. Even so, the thoughts of God no one knows except the Spirit of God. Woo! How good is that? And he's not keeping it to himself. His role is to unveil that truth and to let you get a corner on it and begin to see it. It's called spiritual insight. Discernment. It becomes a filter system in this wicked, deceptive world where you're hit on all sides by the media. And you have to filter through that and come up with truth in the midst of a pile of error. That's the role of the Spirit. Verse 12, now we have received not the spirit of the world, but the Spirit who is from God. Why? So that we may know the things freely given to us by God. You know what? I have had people say to me, it doesn't matter that I know that much. Look, wait. If you're ever tempted to say that, zip it. Don't say that. If you really mean that, you're a prey to every cult that comes to your door. You don't care about knowing what you believe, you're ready for a fall. The enemy loves to hear you say that. The adversary feeds on that kind of thinking. I mean, if the Spirit of God exists for the single purpose of revealing God's truth, doesn't it make sense we need to know that truth? That's why you were bored in previous churches where the truth wasn't taught. That's why you came out of that false religion where you realized this is not doing good. This is toxic. This is hurting me. You weren't getting truth. Let me say at this moment, if you are grasping any of this information, it's because of the Spirit of God. I would add this, if you do not know the Lord, this information is dull and boring to you because you haven't the Spirit of God to make it meaningful to you. You can't see the Spirit because he's invisible. You can't know the work of the Spirit except in deep inner feelings, sometime through conviction, sometime through divine guilt that he may bring over sin in our lives. Occasionally, our conscience is troubled because we have grieved God in something we have done or said or even thought. That's the work of the Spirit within us, but we cannot see with these eyes because the Spirit of God, his work is not a tangible work. When you get truth, you're set free. You shall know the truth. And what? The truth will make you free. Yes. Freed from those things that once captured you and controlled you. We have received not the spirit of the world, but the spirit who is from God, so that we may know the things freely given to us by God. Let's go further. Let's dig further into his role. When I did my study, I came up with about 30 to 35 things the Spirit of God does. You'll be happy to know we won't go through all 30 to 35 of them. But I'm going to spot maybe 3-4 of them that are important enough to underscore. Go from 1 Corinthians to Titus. Titus chapter 3. You get to the letters of Timothy. You go one further. One book further, the next letter is the one to Titus, 3, verse 5. If you like taking notes, I've given you an outline that you can follow.

I fill mine in every week in preparing, and so I've got mine all filled in, and it helps me because thoughts disentangle themselves over the lips and through the fingertips. As you write your thoughts down, you'll grasp them, even if you don't hang on to this very long. By just the writing it down of those things, it will help you. One of the four that I want to mention is the Spirit regenerates. He regenerates. Verse 5. He saved us. This is a he referring to God the Father. God our Savior saved us, verse 5, not on the basis of deeds which we have done in righteousness, but according to his mercy, by the washing of, there's our word, regeneration and renewing by the Holy Spirit. What does that mean? That means when you and I were converted to Christ, regardless of our age, even though we may not have known anything about this, new life was given to us. If it were not for the Spirit's work, you and I would not know the new birth. 2 Corinthians 5:17, if anyone is in Christ, he is a new creation. Old things have passed away. All things have become new. You know why that's true? Because of the work of the Spirit. When you say, I trust in the Lord Jesus Christ as my own personal Savior, I've determined I can't get myself to heaven on my own good works. I believe the Savior died for me on the cross, and I will take that death on my behalf, and I will place my faith and trust in him. At that moment of salvation, you're given new life. It's called the new birth. John 3, Jesus said to Nicodemus, you must be born anew. And then he goes on to explain it must be by the Spirit and water. And the Spirit he has in mind is the Holy Spirit. Now look at verse 5 again. He saved us, referring to God. God saved us not on the basis of deeds which we have done in righteousness, but according to his mercy, by the washing of regeneration. Look at that. Even the renewing by the Holy Spirit, we could read it. At conversion, we are cleansed within all of those things that have been characterizing our lives, put in one general category, sin. That is cleansed. That is washed. That is washed away. Thanks to the work of the Holy Spirit, he regenerates us at conversion. And many would teach from this, and perhaps it's correct, that there is a continual renewing of the Spirit throughout the life of the believer. When we confess our sins, he is faithful and just to cleanse us from our sins and from all unrighteousness. The work of the Spirit is in the cleansing work of our lives. Think of washing clothing, of washing your car, washing. Now, this is the inside of your life. Because he's invisible, he does his invisible work inside that part of us that no surgeon's scalpel can ever reach. The Word of God is alive and active and sharper than any two-edged sword, piercing to the division of soul and spirit. The Word of God penetrates to the very place that no one else can reach. And when he reaches you with new truth and new life, he cleanses you, he washes you. Generate is to begin, to regenerate is to begin again. You began at birth from your mother's womb, but there must be a regeneration for you to say you are now in the family of God. You are born anew. It's a second birth. It's a spiritual birth. So the first thing we name is he regenerates us. Now back to 1 Corinthians. Told you we'd be moving back and forth. So let's go from Titus back to 1 Corinthians 12. Here we are, verse 12 of chapter 12. You'll see the second of the four we're going to point out that the Spirit does. 1 Corinthians 12, verse 12, even as the body is one and yet has many members,

And all the members of the body, though they are many, are one. Hold on, that sounds like a tongue twister. Think of your own body. It's made up of head, arms, legs, fingers, toes, organs, that part which is seen, that part which isn't seen. All of it makes up our anatomy. And it's made up of many parts, or it's called here many members, but it's one body. So also is the body of Christ. The universal family of God is called in Scripture the body of Christ. Now, where's the Spirit at work in this? Look at verse 13. For by one Spirit, we were all baptized into one body. Whether Jews or Greeks, slaves or free, we were all made to drink of that one and the same Spirit. What does that mean? Paul is teaching the body truth, that is, in the family of God, called a body, there are many, many people, called here members, many different functions carried about by many different ones, some gifted in one area, others gifted in others. Now watch closely. How do we get this all amalgamated? How do we get all of this together? How does it become a unit? We have the Spirit to thank for that. Verse 13. For by one Spirit, we were all baptized into one body. But I'm a Jew, and I'm not a part of that Gentile. But he says, whether it be Jewish or Greeks, whether one be slave or free, the point is there is no status, there is no race, there is no separation. Regardless whether slaves are free, Jews or Greek, we were all made to drink of one Spirit. This occurred at salvation. Because of the erroneous teaching regarding the baptism of the Holy Spirit, you will perhaps read some who teach that you need to pray for the baptism of the Holy Spirit. You need to pray that you'll be baptized in the Spirit. Never once are we commanded to be baptized. It happens to us. It happens within us, not because of what we decide, but part of coming to Christ includes the Spirit of God placing us into the body of Christ and also placing us into Christ himself. The original term bapto means to dip, literally to dip. And in ancient days, you would go to someone who would work with clothing, with fabric, who would dip a garment and would change the identity of the garment. You take a white garment and you dip it into scarlet dye, it comes out scarlet. You take a lost sinner and by the work of the Holy Spirit, dip that one, if you will, into the person and the work of Christ, the person comes out saved, born again. The work of the Spirit is to identify us with the body of Christ and with Christ himself. He baptizes us. You were born with certain colored eyes. You can pray all day and all night, and your eyes are going to still be that color. Some of you can't. Well, you put in contacts. That's not fair. Stay with my illustration. You got eyes that are originally that color. You're going to die with eyes that color. That's given to you. Baptism is like that. You have been placed into the body of Christ. And that is a marvelous permanent place to be. In fact, permanent reminds me of Ephesians chapter 1. So let's go there next. Some of you are saying, I'm getting tired of this. I'm saying, I don't care. Ephesians chapter 1. If it were all in one section of Scripture, I'd keep you in one section, but it isn't. So you've got to turn from one to another. I know it's hard work, but try turning those pages. Here we read, he seals us. Ephesians 1, verse 13, referring to Christ, in him you also, after listening to the message of truth, the gospel of your salvation, having also believed, you were sealed in him, in whom? In Christ, with the Holy Spirit of promise. He permanently secured our salvation when we came to know Jesus. We have the Spirit of God to thank for securing us in our salvation. There's another right here in Ephesians, and that's chapter 4, verse 30.

0: Turn ahead to 4:30. Do not grieve the Holy Spirit of God, by whom you were sealed for the day of redemption. Another reference to this personal or permanent securing work of the Holy Spirit. Here we are, hearing the truth. We believe it. We become aware of the gospel. We trust in the Lord Jesus Christ. Watch closely. You were sealed for the day of redemption. So the Spirit of God seals us. What does that mean? That means we're His forever. A seal is a seal. A divine seal is a permanent seal. You have any idea how many people live their lives never sure of their salvation, praying that they will not lose what God has given them, or praying that they will not sin so badly that they will wake up one day and they'll be lost again? I have a great question for those who think like that. How bad is too bad that you have moved from saved to lost? No one can ever answer that, because there is no such thing as the loss of salvation. Salvation is a gift, and God doesn't take His gift back. We receive the gift, and as a result, we are born again, and we can never be unborn. Our children were born into our family. They have our nature. They have our blood. They even have our temperaments in many ways, because they're in the family. They'll never be not a part of our family, same as it is because of the Spirit of God who seals us. And now one more great, John 16, verse 13. I happen to like stuff like this, but I know for some of you it's a bit of a chore. John 16:13. Follow there with me. When He, referring to the Spirit of truth, comes, He will guide you into all the truth. He will not speak on His own initiative, but whatever He hears, He will speak and will disclose to you what is to come. So there is the illuminating work of the Spirit. We have four of them now. Four, He regenerates, He baptizes or re-identifies us with Christ, He seals us, and He now, according to this verse, illumines us. See what it says? He guides you into all truth. Listen to me. When we began this message some time back, you did not know some of the things you now know. The reason you now know them is because of the work of the Spirit. He uses a gift that I may have, and He uses my voice and words that you can understand, but they sink in because of the work of the Spirit. Now you know why the person you bring with you who isn't saved and sits through a message like this, bored to tears, you know now why they're bored. They don't have the Spirit. To them, it's just a lot of gobbledygook. They're all concerned about when's that guy going to be through? When's he going to stop yelling? When is this going to be over? Why did I ever say I would come and sit in this meeting? You know why? They're not saved. Or they're walking in the flesh. But let's stay with the thought that they don't have the Spirit. It takes the Spirit to illuminate truth. That's why it's exciting for you. That's why when you get the truth, it changes the way you want to live, the way you want to respond to life. It changes your attitude. It changes your response to people that are difficult. You've begun to grasp the truth, and He has guided you into the truth. Let me give you three words that you need to remember. Revelation, inspiration, illumination. Revelation has to do with God giving His word. He reveals His word to a set number of people for about a 1,500-year period of time. In the days of the writing of the Bible, God revealed His word. Revelation has ceased. There is no more revealing of divine truth. I don't care what people tell you. I don't care how convinced others may be. When they say they heard from God last night, check and see what they had for supper. May have been a bad enchilada. Or they may have been awakened because of a dream and they thought that was God speaking. God no longer reveals divine truth. It's contained within the covers of this book. He reveals His truth. Inspiration. That has to do with the writing, the recording of the truth that God has revealed. That ceased. Now, we may be inspired to write songs or inspired to write poetry or inspired to write certain notes of encouragement. That's a different kind of inspiration. This inspiration has the word miracle connected to it. Theopneustos is the word. It means God breathing his word into human beings. And a select number of people took a stylus in their hand, and without error, they wrote the original manuscript of Scripture. That's called inspiration. That ceased. But illumination goes on to this very moment. Because we live in a land where there is every type and style and font and color and size text of the Bible, we tend to take it for granted. But you go to a country that doesn't have a Bible. Oh, let me tell you, they'd love you to tear one page out and leave it with them. Why? Because it is like no other writing. It is the revealed, inspired, written word of God that will illumine them for life.
1: The Bible isn't just another book. It's the revealed, inspired truth of the living God. And the Holy Spirit makes it come alive in you every time you open it. Revelation has ceased. Inspiration has ceased. But illumination? That goes on right now, in your heart, in your circumstances, in your need. This is Insight for Living. Chuck Swindoll is presenting a message titled, Getting Reacquainted with the Spirit of Power. There's a lot more Chuck wants to show us, so keep listening to this teaching series. Insight for Living has an engaging Bible study workbook for this series as well. It's called How Great is Our God. It's in the Searching the Scriptures line, which uses the same Bible study methods that Chuck used when putting his sermons together. To purchase the spiral-bound Bible study workbook for this 12-part series, call us at 1-800-663-7639. We're also excited to present a brand new booklet from Chuck called The Cross We Proclaim. While today's world is impressed with credentials, eloquence, and image, Paul said he was determined to know nothing, nothing except Christ and Him crucified. 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And how does that mindset make a difference in your life today? 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I'm Bill Meyer. 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
3: Many are concerned about the impact of AI, including now a chorus of elite global economists and bankers. Meeting in Portugal last week, they focused their attention not on what AI can do, but whether it can turn a profit.

AI has proved incredibly expensive. To meet the high cost, companies have 1, borrowed money, and 2, issued more shares. And many buying those shares have been borrowing money to do that. This double-sided leverage has experts worried. Bank of Canada Governor Tiff Macklem pointed out, quote, "We've seen this before. The internet proved to be better than anybody imagined, but we still got the dot-com bubble."

Fear and greed drive the markets, they say. No wonder this world is so unstable. But as the hymn says, when all around my soul gives way, he then is all my hope and stay. On Christ, the solid rock, I stand. Welcome to Haven Today. It's Friday. I'm David Wolf.

0: All around my soul gives way. He then is all my hope and stay. On Christ, the solid rock, I stand. Welcome to Haven Today. It's Friday. I'm David Wolin, sharing the great story that's all about Jesus, and we're continuing our series today called The Greater Glory. All week we've been reflecting on the fascinating story of Lilias Trotter, and if you're just joining us today for the first time this week, you've probably never heard that name. And I'll say you're in good company, because that's exactly what I said a few weeks ago when I first discovered her story, but I'm so thankful I did. This sister in Christ was born during the Victorian era in England. Her inspiring story could be summed up in the scripture I was just referencing: seek first the kingdom of God. Lilias Trotter was born into a wealthy family outside London. She was a brilliant artist with incredible potential. Her mentor in art was an influential art critic of the time. He believed he could help her become the greatest living painter in England. But Lilias was a Christian. She knew the Lord was calling her to serve him in a different way. So instead of devoting herself to art, she devoted herself to serving others in the name of Jesus and found joy in pouring out her life for his glory.
1: There lies before us a beautiful possible life. One with a passion for giving that shall be poured forth to God, but spent out for man.
0: The words of Lilias Trotter reflecting back on her life in the film Many Beautiful Things. Her character is voiced by Michelle Dockery, who played Lady Mary Crawley in the BBC's Downton Abbey. Also, John Rhys-Davies from Indiana Jones and The Lord of the Rings plays her mentor, John Ruskin. And I share those details just to underscore, this is really a high-quality film and the true story of a woman who surrendered her life to Christ. In a moment, we're going to turn our attention to Matthew 16, where Jesus talks about what it means to follow him. And that's something Lilias understood and found joy in living out. What good will it be for someone to gain the whole world yet forfeit their soul? These are challenging words from Jesus, especially in our day. And these are words we need to hear. And so after the program, I'm excited to send you Many Beautiful Things, the life and vision of Lilias Trotter. This documentary has the feeling of a BBC production, beautiful cinematography, and it shows the art and life of Lilias. But even better, it points to her surrendered life to Jesus, which is so inspiring to see in a film like this. 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And now, to get our minds and hearts ready to hear God's word, here's Shane and Shane.

in the public sphere and how Christians want non-believers to come and follow Jesus too. And he told me, you know, you guys have to do a better job with marketing this. Some of the things I hear from Christians don't make me want to follow Jesus myself. He wasn't being hostile. Actually, I think he was kind of leaning in and trying to be helpful. Like, hey, if you really want to grow this movement of yours, here's how you should go about it. Well, on the one hand, there's something helpful we can take away from this, I think. If a Christian is adding anything to the gospel, be it cultural or political or whatever category, that's a big problem, and that's on us. Paul confronted the early church for doing exactly this, the first century version of it in Galatians. But there's another side to this coin, and that's the side that really concerns me. This desire to market Jesus is where the church has gravely misstepped in recent decades. Out of a genuine desire to introduce more people to Jesus, there's a temptation to smooth away his rough edges, gloss over hard things Jesus said, and there are many of those, by the way, and sort of give Jesus and the gospel a makeover that's a little more cool, relevant, appealing to this world. And if anything I just said turns your stomach, good. I'm right there with you. The holiness of God and his word are at stake here. May it never be that you or I would do anything less than strive to present our Lord Jesus exactly as Scripture reveals him. Will that mean less people coming to church or identifying as a Christian? Probably. But I don't want someone to identify as a Christian if they don't actually know Jesus. That's a false assurance of salvation. A gospel where a person's good works gets them into heaven? That's a false gospel. A gospel that reduces the work of Christ to inspiring social change? False gospel. Or how about this one? A Jesus whose plan for your life is to look deep inside and discover the real you and fully express your individuality in the most authentic way possible. Well, that last one there is the highest value of our present-day modern culture, and it's also a false gospel. Carl Truman calls this the modern self, which values expressive individualism as the highest good a person can achieve. The point is this: we, as sinful human beings, want to remake Jesus in our image. We have our own ideas about what a Messiah should be. Jesus' disciples certainly did, and we find this in Matthew chapter 16. And the great irony of this part of Scripture is that it comes right on the heels of Peter and the disciples getting it right, and Jesus heaping affirmation on them. We'll start there. At this point, Jesus is well into his ministry. The disciples have been following him all over Israel. They've heard him teaching daily. He's performed miracles. Jesus asks them, "Who do you say I am?" It's a blunt question. Matthew 16, starting in verse 16, Simon Peter answered, "You are the Messiah, the Son of the living God." Jesus replied, "Blessed are you, Simon, son of Jonah, for this was not revealed to you by flesh and blood, but by my Father in heaven." This is quite a moment for Peter. Up until this point, it would seem this was the elephant in the room. Everyone was thinking about it, but none of the disciples had the courage to come out and ask or say it. But now Peter does. "You're the anointed one, Jesus. You're the promised king that was foreshadowed in Genesis, confirmed to Abraham, promised to David, predicted by the prophets and presented by John the Baptist." And Jesus confirmed to Peter that this was so. In verse 20, it says, "Then he ordered his disciples not to tell anyone that he was the Messiah." Why? It would seem, in part, because so many people, then and now, have differing views of what the promised Messiah would be about, what he would do, how he would do it. And the only thing all those views had in common was being wrong. Jesus knew with crystal clarity everything about his messianic mission. He knew exactly what he'd come to do and how, but even his disciples didn't agree with him. Verse 21 says, "From that time on, Jesus began to explain to his disciples that he must go to Jerusalem and suffer many things at the hands of the elders, the chief priests, and the teachers of the law, and that he must be killed.

killed, and on the third day be raised to life. Jesus wasn't holding back or speaking in parables here. He was getting down to brass tacks, as we say, bedrock reality. He's telling them, I'm going to be killed. You and I know the end of the story. Jesus will be raised. And phrases like this blow past us. In fact, I'm guessing you might have already forgotten the last four words of the passage I just read. But don't feel too badly. It was also blowing right past Peter and the other disciples. I'll say those words again. Jesus says on the third day, he'll, here it is, be raised to life. Unfortunately, after the words must be killed, the disciples weren't listening very well. And you know what? I have a category for this. It's personal on a much lower level, but maybe you can relate. I tend to plow through my work days without taking as many mental breaks as I should. For me, it's go, go, go all day. And then when I get home at dinner time, it's not unusual for me to be sitting at the dinner table with a vacant stare, like nobody's home. It's not that I'm not interested in my family or the conversation, but my brain is just tapped out after so many hours of intense focus. And so my wife, Marcy, is remarkably patient when she says, did you hear what your son just said to you? And then I snap out of it and say, huh? Oh, no, I'm sorry. I don't think I did. Could you say it again? Well, that's an everyday kind of example, and I'm trying to work on that. But for the disciples, it was much more understandable that they were missing this, because on top of everything else, there was stress and distress of what they were hearing Jesus saying. I am the Messiah, and they're going to kill me. Those two things didn't go together in their minds. And if you and I had been with them, I don't think we would have listened very well either. Peter's usually the assertive one. He speaks up here and says what everyone's thinking. He does this in verse 22. Peter took him aside and began to rebuke him, as in rebuke Jesus. Never, Lord, he said, this shall never happen to you. And the text says, Jesus turned and said to Peter, get behind me, Satan. You are a stumbling block to me. You do not have in mind the concerns of God, but merely human concerns. It's one of the harshest things Jesus ever says to anyone in the Gospels, maybe the harshest. Not long before, Peter had been listening so well to the Heavenly Father. Jesus said so. This was not revealed to you by flesh and blood, but by my Father in heaven. But now Peter's listening instead to the father of lies. And Jesus says to Peter, get behind me, Satan. It's remarkably similar to when Jesus was tempted by Satan in the wilderness. And in the last of those temptations, Satan had offered Jesus all the kingdoms of the world, but first told him to bow down and worship him. Satan there was appealing to something true about the Messiah, that all the nations would be his inheritance. He was offering the right thing, but in the wrong way. And so also here, Peter is telling Jesus, you are the Messiah, but suffering and dying isn't the right path. There's another way, an easier way. And Jesus recognized that lie as coming straight from the pit of hell. It was quite a lesson for Peter and the disciples. A shock, a jolt back to reality. Jesus is in charge. He doesn't make mistakes. And disciples don't get in front of Jesus to point the way forward. No, disciples get behind Jesus and follow. That's what it means to be a disciple. And with that reality check delivered, Jesus then tells his disciples what it will truly mean to follow him. And these come in a series of concise statements. First, whoever wants to be my disciple must deny themselves and take up their cross and follow me. That's another familiar phrase we often take for granted, pick up your cross. That's what those destined to die at the hands of Rome would do, lift up part of their cross and carry it. Jesus would soon do that. Now, does this mean that every Christian will be martyred? Well, most, if not all, the disciples would be. Many followers of Jesus have died for their faith and still do today, but also many do not. In fact, most do not today. And yet, following Jesus carries that possibility with it. To claim him as your Lord means he has a claim on your life. And if that sounds extreme to you, read the words of Jesus for yourself. This isn't cryptic. The meaning is plain.

Verse 25, for whoever wants to save their life will lose it, but whoever loses their life for me will find it. What does that mean? Well, think of it like this. Your life is a blank check. Trusting Jesus means signing that blank check and handing it to Jesus along with the pen. And a disciple of Jesus can do this with trust and joy, knowing that what he's offering is true life, the kind that lasts forever and can't be taken away. The life we're living now in this world is like a mirage compared to the eternity that awaits us, a tiny blip on the timeline. And that eternity is at stake here. Jesus says, what good will it be for someone to gain the whole world, yet forfeit their soul? Or what can anyone give in exchange for their soul? And that's the point. Nothing. You have nothing to give. Neither do I. That's why Jesus, the Messiah, was going to the cross to fulfill the purpose and mission which had been set in motion before the foundation of the world, that the eternal Son would become a man born to die to give his life in exchange for those who by faith would place all their trust in him. It was the late Jim Elliot who also died for the sake of the gospel, and he put it like this. He is no fool who gives what he cannot keep to gain what he cannot lose. This is the real Jesus, and he is the one we must follow.

0: Passion with Melody Malone, a song about the joy of following Jesus, and the song is simply called Follow. This is Haven Today. I'm David Wolin, and it's been my prayer this week that our series about Lilias Trotter and her faith in Jesus has been ministering to you. The world is full of great stories, but as we say, the great story is all about Jesus, and stories about Christians have their place because they remind us that the Lord uses all of us, sinners saved by grace, for His glory. And I want to send you the documentary about Lilias Trotter's life. It's called Many Beautiful Things. First of all, this movie is beautiful to watch. Not only do you see her artwork in spectacular ways, but it's beautifully shot and transports you into her life in England and later North Africa. But even better, you clearly get to see her desire to follow Jesus away from fame and into the mission field. And that's an inspiring, remarkable story. And we have it available for you now from Haven Ministries as our way of saying thank you for your gift to keep this All About Jesus broadcast on the airwaves of North America and around the world. 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That's haventoday.org. I'm David Wolin. Won't you come back again next time? We'll be keeping it all about Jesus. It's the great story here on Haven Today. For your walk with Jesus, I'm David Wolin with Haven Today, inviting you to anchor your day in God's Word. It's one of the most offensive phrases we hear and overhear in our world. Here's a hint. It has an acronym that's used almost as much. OMG. Is that trivial? Does that matter to God? Well, it's number 3 in the 10 commandments. You shall not misuse the name of the Lord your God, for the Lord will not hold anyone guiltless who misuses his name. What we say matters, especially when it has to do with God. He is our creator and redeemer. His name is holy and not common. Even if you never use that phrase, we must treat the Lord with the honor that is due him. Get more daily encouragement with Anchor Devotional. 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
1: Good morning. I'm Mike Tom. A special weather statement is in effect for southern Manitoba as a stretch of dangerous heat moves into the region this weekend. The city of Winnipeg has opened cooling centers in public libraries and leisure centers as Humidex values climb to as high as 45 degrees on Sunday. Residents are encouraged to stay hydrated, avoid prolonged time in the sun, and to wear light, loose-fitting clothing. 9 hydration stations across the city are providing free drinking water. With extreme heat in the forecast, knowing how to keep your home cool without air conditioning can make a big difference. You can find tips right now on how to do that at classic107.com. The City of Winnipeg Emergency Management Coordinator Mike Olchek also encourages people to check on others during the extreme heat.
2: And it's also very important to watch out for those around you, whether that's family or friends. So if you see anyone exhibiting those symptoms, try to move them to a cooler or a shaded place immediately.
1: The province is expanding flood recovery support for residents in the Swan River area. Manitoba's Emergency Management Organization is partnering with the Canadian Red Cross to offer in-person assistance to people in the town of Swan River and the municipality of Swan Valley West. Residents will be able to get help with insurance claims, disaster financial assistance applications, and information about recovery programs. The province says dates and locations for the support will be announced in the coming days. Pope Leo XIV has appointed Manitoba-born Bishop Michael

0: Kutkowski as the new Metropolitan Archbishop of the Ukrainian Catholic Archeparchy of Winnipeg. The Vatican announced the appointment yesterday after accepting the retirement of Archbishop Lawrence Hukaluk, who has reached the customary retirement age of 75. Kutkowski was born in Elphinstone, Manitoba, and returns home after serving the past 3 years as Bishop of the Ukrainian Catholic Eparchy of New Westminster. A Christian conservation organization is helping children discover the natural world this summer. Arosha, Manitoba is hosting 3 week-long day camps in North Kildonan, Wolseley, and Tuxedo for kids aged 6 to 12. Program manager Zoe Maddies says the theme this year is Curious Curators.
1: So we'll spend our week exploring different parts of the natural world in different parts of the city and discovering all that we can about the things that we create and collect.
0: And a global mission organization is bringing a young adults conference to Winnipeg this weekend. Steiger missionary Lautaro Cheruvia says Winnipeg City Action is a free event for people aged 18 to 29 that will focus on worship, prayer, and sharing faith.
2: It's actually not about Steiger. It's not about a certain church or a certain ministry. It's about the big C, body of Christ, coming together to focus on the only thing that matters, which is loving Jesus and loving other people by making Jesus known to them.
0: The event begins today at Portage Avenue Church and carries on through tomorrow with outreach across the city. For details on these stories and more, just open up your CHVN Radio app or head to chvnradio.com.
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4: There is a special weather statement in effect for the city of Winnipeg and southern Manitoba as a long heat event is expected throughout the weekend and into next week. We are having a sunny day with a risk of thunderstorm late this afternoon, a high of 30 degrees, feeling more like 34, and a very high UV index. Overnight tonight, dropping down to a low of 18 degrees with a risk of thunderstorm early this evening. Tomorrow, sunny, a high of 34, feeling more like 42, and then on Sunday, sunny and a high of 36 degrees. All those weather details can be found anytime on our Janie King weather page at chvnradio.com or the CHVN Radio app.
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0: Peter Burton. Where would I be here on CHVN 95.1 FM? Good Friday morning. I hope you're having a great day so far. I've got your first look at the day this July 10th at 6.08 a.m. It is 19 degrees already in downtown Winnipeg. We've got a sunny day in store, risk of thunderstorm late this afternoon and into the evening, with a high of 30 degrees, feeling more like 34, and a very high UV index. There is also a special weather statement in effect. While we are not under a heat warning yet, that is most likely going to happen this weekend, with a lot of hot weather on the way. The hot spot in Manitoba right now is Oak Point Marine at 20 degrees. The cold spot's Wasagaming at 10. Coming up on today's show, like I said, there's that special weather statement in effect. And we're also going to hear from Rose Carlson of Environment Canada as to what creates a heat warning and the criteria, especially like coming this weekend. Arasha is having summer day camps for kids 6 to 12. We're going to hear from Zoe Maddies as to what sets their camps apart. Our Great Winnipeg Sunday search is underway. We're going to be heading out later this morning to taste test another Sunday. Yes, please. Also, language access is leading to gospel access for many deaf people in different countries around the world. We're going to hear from Door International. Also, we're going to be sharing tips on keeping your home cool without air conditioning during this extreme heat. And it's the Friday Morning Request Show. What do you want to hear? You're the DJ. 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
0: 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I will say there are a couple of special events which have a few roads closed, but otherwise, I'm not seeing anything slowing you down. If you see a crash or stall, though, feel free to give us a call or text, if safe to do so, on the Shine Dental Talk and Text Line, 1-877-951-CHVN.
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4: There is a special weather statement in effect for the city of Winnipeg and southern Manitoba as a long heat event is expected throughout the weekend and into next week. We are having a sunny day with a risk of thunderstorm late this afternoon, a high of 30 degrees, feeling more like 34, and a very high UV index. Overnight tonight, dropping down to a low of 18 degrees with a risk of thunderstorm early this evening. Tomorrow, sunny, a high of 34, feeling more like 42. And then on Sunday, sunny and a high of 36 degrees. All those weather details can be found anytime on our Janie King weather page at chvnradio.com or the CHVN Radio app.
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You morning people. Why did they cut off that part of the song? I love it so much. That's Mandisa featuring Toby Mac. Good morning. And just hearing her bright, sunny voice and knowing she's no longer on this earth is also a little bit sad, but such a great song to start the morning. And I know there's a lot of listeners listening right now because that was requested by Mark, who's up bright and early. If you want to be like Mark and request a song, all you got to do is text or call the Shine Dental Talk and Text Line. It is the Horizon Hearing Center's Friday morning request show. What do you want to hear? 1-877-951-CHVN is the number to call. As I wait, I'm going to play a song I want to. Hey, this is my request today. Crowder featuring Riley Clemens. I'm leaning on you.

0: You're listening to Winnipeg's positive and encouraging station, sitting at 19 degrees here in downtown Winnipeg. A hot day in store, but not quite enough today for a heat warning. That's coming this weekend, though. Speaking of intense weather, Swan River and the municipality of Swan Valley West is being looked after, hopefully, as Manitoba is expanding in-person flood recovery support. Seriously, if you believe in the power of prayer, would you please pray for them? I cannot imagine having a fully flooded house and, you know, having to try to recover. Now, the province's Transport and Infrastructure Emergency Management Organizations partnering with the Canadian Red Cross to hopefully help people right face to face. It will include helping them submit insurance claims, which I've heard things about. I'll just leave it at that. And hopefully that goes quite smoothly. And just, you know, helping people see, are they eligible? All of those things. But in the meantime, they're kind of in limbo and they're just waiting. And half of their possessions are gone, or in many cases, right? So please, if you believe in the power of prayer, would you pray for them? And if you want to see the rest of the details there, we've got it up on our app and website. And I believe yesterday we also gave you a quick outlook on all of the roads that are still closed because of this flooding. More great music coming up. It is a Friday morning request show. Let me know what you want to hear today. Call or text 1-877-951-CHVN.
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0: 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I will say there are a couple of special events which have a few roads closed, but otherwise I'm not seeing anything slowing you down. If you see a crash or stall, though, feel free to give us a call or text if safe to do so on the Shine Dental Talk and Text line, 1-877-951-CHVN.
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0: Canadian Christian author Jason Weening offers some encouragement to all the dads out there.
8: 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Put your phone down, go for a hike with your kids. Put your phone down, go play Lego with your kids. Really try and encourage dad with a little idea at the end of the story to go and do something with your kids to build that relationship with them. Because as dads, we are often distracted with work and emails and

0: 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I want to encourage dads to really engage in our most important organization. It's not our businesses or our ministries, it's our families.
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1: Good morning, I'm Mike Tom. A special weather statement is in effect for all of southern Manitoba. Extreme heat and humidity expected this weekend. And the city of Winnipeg is reminding residents that cooling spaces are available for anyone who needs a break from the heat. The city of Winnipeg Emergency Management Coordinator, Mike Olchek.
2: And these spaces are close to their neighborhood. They could make their way there and they'd have an opportunity to just get a reprieve from the extreme heat. So there'll be bottled water available there. And again, a place where they can just sit down and cool off in a cooler air-conditioned space.
1: 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The province is adding more help for communities recovering from recent flooding. The province says staff from the Emergency Management Organization and the Canadian Red Cross will provide in-person support in Swan River and Swan.

0: Valley West. They'll help residents with insurance claims, disaster financial assistance applications, and connect people with available recovery programs. Provincial officials say details on when and where the support will be available are expected soon. Manitoba's Ukrainian Catholic community will soon have a new leader. Bishop Michael Kwiatkowski has been named the next Metropolitan Archbishop of the Ukrainian Catholic Archeparchy of Winnipeg by Pope Leo XIV. Kwiatkowski was ordained for the Winnipeg Archeparchy in 1986 and spent years serving parish ministries in Manitoba before taking on leadership roles in Canada, Europe, and Ukraine. A few spaces are still available for Arosha, Manitoba's summer day camps. The Christian Creation Care organization is inviting children ages 6 to 12 to take part in week-long programs across Winnipeg this summer. Organizers say the camps combine outdoor exploration with faith-based lessons about caring for creation. Program manager Zoe Maddie says that connection to faith is what makes the experience unique.
1: It's rooted in Arosha's mission to live out God's calling to care for creation and equip others to do likewise.
0: Camps are being held in North Kildonan, Wolseley, and Tuxedo. And a young adults conference is hoping to encourage people in Winnipeg to take a step of faith this weekend. Winnipeg City Action is being hosted by Steiger, a global missions organization out of Minnesota. Missionary Lataro Cheruvia says the event is about bringing Christians and churches together to share the message of Jesus.
2: Part of our heart about doing events like this Winnipeg City event is we want to reach those people that are not normally walking into our churches.
0: Over 130 young adults have registered already, and 61 Winnipeg churches are involved in making the event possible. How cool is that? The free event is open to young adults ages 18 to 29. You can find more details on that and all these stories and others right now at chvnradio.com. And over to the sports desk. It's going to be a busy weekend in Winnipeg for sports fans. The Winnipeg Sea Bears, first of all, completed the season sweep of the Edmonton Stingers. The Sea Bears held on for a 97-93 win last night in front of the hometown crowd at Canada Life Center. Winnipeg is now 7-0 at home this year and first in the Western Conference. Their next game is Sunday when they host the Calgary Surge. Meanwhile, over at Princess Auto Stadium, Drew Brown will be under center for the Winnipeg Blue Bombers tonight. The team announced Brown as the starting quarterback yesterday. Zach Kolaris, of course, suffered an injury in last Sunday's game and will be out for at least this week. Brown rejoined the Bombers in a trade from Ottawa. He started 26 games in Ottawa over the last two seasons, throwing for more than 6,300 yards and 32 touchdowns. Kickoff tonight is at 7:30. Meanwhile, the Goldeyes are also at home this weekend. They host the Gary South Shore Railcats at Blue Cross Park for three games beginning tonight. And in World Cup action, the World Cup quarterfinal continues today. Spain will take on Belgium this afternoon. Then Norway and England will play tomorrow afternoon. And then Argentina and Switzerland will close out the quarterfinals tomorrow night. France has already advanced to the semifinals, beating Morocco yesterday 2-0.
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4: Well, Environment Canada has given us a special weather statement in effect because most likely there's going to be a long duration of a heat event expected all across southern Manitoba, beginning later today into all the way next week. This weekend's weather is expected to be very hot. So currently here we're sitting at 19 degrees with some cloud cover. It's going to be a sunny day most of the day today here in Winnipeg. There is a risk of thunderstorm late this afternoon and into the evening with a high of 30 degrees, feeling more like 34 and a very high UV index. Overnight, only dropping down to a low of 18 degrees. Then tomorrow, sunny, a high of 34, feeling more like 42. And on Sunday, sunny and a high of 36 before the Humidex. We're still in the 30s in Monday and Tuesday. 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

0: Thanks for tuning in this Friday morning. I'm Sylvia Saintsier. It is the Horizon Hearing Center's Friday morning request show. That means you get to be the radio DJ and tell us what we're going to play. All you got to do is call, or if you just want to text, you can do that as well. The number is the same, 1-877-951-CHVN. If we're looking ahead to this weekend and different events, I want to bring your attention to a couple things. First of all, there is the Canadian Immigrant Fair happening on Portage Avenue at the downtown Radisson Hotel. That starts at 10 a.m. today. Bethesda Church is having a young adult summer Bible study. That's at 6:30 p.m. in the St. Vitel Park. Also, there is the Manitoba Passion Play that is happening this weekend, and then it's done. So today, tomorrow, and Sunday, if you're going, especially Sunday or tomorrow, bring lots and lots of water. Make sure to have a hat, sunscreen, and bug spray as well. It's going to be really, really hot. Also, there is a Family Fun Day happening at St. Vitel tomorrow at noon, which sounds like a great time. And lots going on. If you are looking for events to go to enjoy your summer, check out our Mr. Ruder Plumbing Events calendar. 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
0: 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I will say there are a couple of special events which have a few roads closed, but otherwise I'm not seeing anything slowing you down. If you see a crash or stall, though, feel free to give us a call or a text if safe to do so on the Shine Dental Talk and Text line, 1-877-951-CHVN.
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4: There is a special weather statement in effect for the city of Winnipeg and southern Manitoba as a long heat event is expected throughout the weekend and into next week. We are having a sunny day with a risk of thunderstorm late this afternoon, a high of 30 degrees, feeling more like 34, and a very high UV index. Overnight tonight, dropping down to a low of 18 degrees with a risk of thunderstorm early this evening. Tomorrow, sunny, a high of 34, feeling more like 42, and then on Sunday, sunny and a high of 36 degrees. All those weather details can be found anytime on our Jani King weather page at chvnradio.com or the CHVN Radio app.
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1: What a great throwback. Hey, Michael W. Smith, Friends. That was requested by our friend Brady. Thank you so much for texting in. And to keep the morning going, Justin requested Elevation Worship Graves into Gardens. It's the Horizon Hearing Center's Friday morning request show. 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

0: Happy Friday, everyone. I'm Sylvia Saints here. A hot weekend in store, and currently we are already sitting at 19 degrees here in downtown Winnipeg. It's going to be quite warm today, but then very, very hot with a high humidity, especially on Sunday. At least that's what they're predicting. Speaking of hot and cooling off, a great way to do that is to enjoy a sundae or any kind of ice cream, really. But I will say, we here at CHBN are doing the Great Winnipeg Sundae Search. We're looking for the best sundae in Winnipeg. We want to know from you. Fill out the form. Tell us where to go. And this is served up by the Manitoba Museum, because I'm going to go to a brand new location today and enjoy a delicious sundae. I'm really excited about that, as if I get paid to eat sundaes. Woo! Some good news right there. But we already did this. Our very own Angela Peacock, along with Tara Rempel, went to Fête, which is French for birthday, I'm quite sure. Yeah, come on. Come on, French brain. This is located at 300 Assiniboine Avenue. They took a little video. There's also lots more information, and they do things quite right. In fact, they said, we make everything from scratch. The sauces, jams, all the baked goods, everything is made right here in-house, which is why it's Sundae in a Cup. If you want to check out more with Fête, you can do that. Our article is up on our app and website. Like I said, I'm going to another new location to enjoy some ice cream on a hot day. Can you tell I'm excited? Anyway, it's also the Friday Morning Request Show with Horizon Hearing Center. Please let me know. What do you want to hear? 1-877-951-CHVN.
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0: 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I will say there are a couple of special events which have a few roads closed, but otherwise I'm not seeing anything slowing you down. If you see a crash or stall, though, feel free to give us a call or text if safe to do so on the Shine Dental Talk and Text line, 1-877-951-CHVN.
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1: Good morning, I'm Mike Tom. A special weather statement is in effect for southern Manitoba as a stretch of dangerous heat moves into the region this weekend. The city of Winnipeg has opened cooling centers in public libraries and leisure centers as Humidex values climb to as high as 45 degrees on Sunday. Residents are encouraged to stay hydrated, avoid prolonged time in the sun, and to wear light, loose-fitting clothing. 9 hydration stations across the city are providing free drinking water. With extreme heat in the forecast, knowing how to keep your home cool without air conditioning can make a big difference. You can find tips right now on how to do that at classic107.com. The City of Winnipeg Emergency Management Coordinator Mike Olchek also encourages people to check on others during the extreme heat.
2: And it's also very important to watch out for those around you, whether that's family or friends. So if you see anyone exhibiting those symptoms, try to move them to a cooler or a shaded place immediately.
1: The province is expanding flood recovery support for residents in the Swan River area. Manitoba's Emergency Management Organization is partnering with the Canadian Red Cross to offer in-person assistance to people in the town of Swan River and the municipality of Swan Valley West. Residents will be able to get help with insurance claims, disaster financial assistance applications, and information about recovery programs. The province says dates and locations for the support will be announced in the coming days. Pope Leo XIV has appointed Manitoba-born Bishop Michael Kutkowski as the new Metropolitan Archbishop of the Ukrainian Catholic Archeparchy of Winnipeg. The Vatican announced the appointment yesterday after accepting the retirement of Archbishop Lawrence Hukaluk, who has reached the customary retirement age of 75. Kutkowski was born in Elphinstone, Manitoba, and returns home after serving the past 3 years as Bishop of the Ukrainian Catholic Eparchy of New Westminster. A Christian conservation organization is helping children discover the natural world this summer. Arosha, Manitoba is hosting 3 week-long day camps in North Kildonan, Wolseley, and Tuxedo for kids aged 6 to 12. Program manager Zoe Maddies says the theme this year is Curious Curators.
3: So we'll spend our week exploring different parts of the natural world in different parts of the city and discovering all that we can about the things that we create and collect.
1: And a global mission organization is bringing a young adults conference to Winnipeg this weekend. Steiger missionary Lautaro Cheruvia says Winnipeg City Action is a free event for people aged 18 to 29 that will focus on worship, prayer, and sharing faith.
4: It's actually not about Steiger. It's not about a certain church or a certain ministry. It's about the big C, body of Christ, coming together to focus on the only thing that matters, which is loving Jesus and loving other people by making Jesus known to them.
1: The event begins today at Portage Avenue Church and carries on through tomorrow with outreach across the city. 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
5: There is a special weather statement in effect for the city of Winnipeg and southern Manitoba as a long heat event is expected throughout the weekend and into next week. We are having a sunny day with a risk of thunderstorm late this afternoon.

0: a long heat event is expected throughout the weekend and into next week. We are having a sunny day with a risk of thunderstorm late this afternoon. A high of 30 degrees, feeling more like 34, and a very high UV index. Overnight tonight, dropping down to a low of 18 degrees with a risk of thunderstorm early this evening. Tomorrow, sunny, a high of 34, feeling more like 42. And then on Sunday, sunny and a high of 36 degrees. All those weather details can be found anytime on our Jani King weather page at chvnradio.com or the CHVN Radio app.
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0: encouraging station. Thanks so much for tuning in. That was by request. We had a call in. Super appreciate your call. Thank you for that. Also, speaking of calls, I talked to Rose Carlson this morning from Environment Canada. She is a meteorologist, and I asked her, what is the criteria for us to get a heat warning?
1: For southern Manitoba, the heat warning criteria that we go by is generally what we have to look for is we're looking for a high temperature that's like a minimum temperature to hit criteria, and then an overnight low that is greater than minimum temperature, and then the next day another high that hits a certain criteria. And so for the numbers for southern Manitoba is a high of 32, a low of 16, and then a high of 32. That's for our base yellow level warning. And we're going to be hitting that this weekend. When we're doing the forecast for southern Manitoba today, the highs are looking to be like 29 to 30, so not quite hitting our first day criteria. But we're going to be hitting it on, you can never say for sure in weather, but we're looking to be hitting that on Saturday and then certainly Sunday into Monday.
0: So as of right now, we're predicting 34 for the high tomorrow, feeling like 42, and on Sunday, 36 before the humidity. So definitely want to take that into consideration. If you are planning outdoor activities, especially camping, yeah, you're going to want some ice blocks, ice cream, whatever. You know, take the precautions for sure. We've got all the details on our app or website as well. Thank you so much, Rose.
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0: Looks like things are still flowing quite well on the streets of Winnipeg, and nothing to report as in a crash or stall. There is a Bomber game today, so some roads are closed in that area, and I think there might be something else going on around the baseball stadium because Waterfront Drive, northbound, southbound are also closed just this evening. Some of the things to keep in mind. Otherwise, if you're seeing something, give me a call or text on the Shine Dental Talk and Text line, 1-877-951-CHVN.
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3: There is a special weather statement in effect for the city of Winnipeg and southern Manitoba as a long heat event is expected throughout the weekend and into next week. We are having a sunny day with a risk of thunderstorm late this afternoon, a high of 30 degrees, feeling more like 34, and a very high UV index. Overnight tonight, dropping down to a low of 18 degrees with a risk of thunderstorm early this evening. Tomorrow, sunny, a high of 34, feeling more like 42. And then on Sunday, sunny and a high of 36 degrees. All those weather details can be found anytime on our Janie King weather page at chvnradio.com or the CHVN Radio app.
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0: Bethel Music, Goodness of God. That was my request. Thanks to Debbie on the Shine Dental Talk and Text line. It is the Horizon Hearing Center's Friday morning request show on a warm and hot sunny day in store. Also, speaking of, I had to chat with Rose Carlson, a meteorologist with Environment and Climate Change Canada, because we're getting most likely a heat warning this weekend with very, very hot temperatures in store. Now, Rose, the hot weather, you know, a lot of places, especially in southwestern Manitoba, are flooded very badly. Is this going to help with that situation?
1: That's hard to say because part of the reason why we have this heat warning coming up is because it's very humid, which means that the air itself has a lot of water. And if the air itself has a lot of water, it doesn't do a lot of help making standing water evaporate, right? It is going to kind of help in the fact that we're not looking at a lot of big rain systems coming through, because when you have like the standing water and flooding and whatnot, really the best thing to help alleviate that is not adding more. And so this heat wave that we're looking at right here, I'm kind of reluctant to say that that's going to help dry up, just because it's being hot out, because it is such a humid air mass, and that won't really do much help in evaporating.
0: Thank you so much for sharing your expertise. We appreciate it. Continue praying for Swan River and all of the flooding that they're facing. 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You decide. 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
0: Looks like things are still flowing quite well on the streets of Winnipeg, and nothing to report as in a crash or stall. There is a Bomber game today, so some roads are closed in that area, and I think there might be something else going on around the baseball stadium because Waterfront Drive, northbound, southbound are also closed just this evening. Some of the things to keep in mind. Otherwise, if you're seeing something, give me a call or text on the Shine Dental Talk and Text line, 1-877-951-CHVN.
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0: One of our loyal listeners and friend Elaine texted and asked for Zach Williams featuring Dolly Parton. There was Jesus. Good song request on this Friday. If you want to hear something, call or text on the Horizon Hearing Center's Friday Morning Request Show.

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1: Good morning, I'm Mike Tom. A special weather statement is in effect for all of southern Manitoba. Extreme heat and humidity expected this weekend. And the city of Winnipeg is reminding residents that cooling spaces are available for anyone who needs a break from the heat. The city of Winnipeg Emergency Management Coordinator, Mike Olchek.
2: And these spaces are close to their neighborhood. They could make their way there and they'd have an opportunity to just get a reprieve from the extreme heat. So there'll be bottled water available there. And again, a place where they can just sit down and cool off in a cooler air-conditioned space.
1: 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The province is adding more help for communities recovering from recent flooding. The province says staff from the Emergency Management Organization and the Canadian Red Cross will provide in-person support in Swan River and Swan Valley West. They'll help residents with insurance claims, disaster financial assistance applications, and connect people with available recovery programs. Provincial officials say details on when and where the support will be available are expected soon. Manitoba's Ukrainian Catholic community will soon have a new leader. Bishop Michael Kwiatkowski has been named the next Metropolitan Archbishop of the Ukrainian Catholic Archeparchy of Winnipeg by Pope Leo XIV. Kwiatkowski was ordained for the Winnipeg Archeparchy in 1986 and spent years serving parish ministries in Manitoba before taking on leadership roles in Canada, Europe, and Ukraine. A few spaces are still available for Arosha, Manitoba's summer day camps. The Christian Creation Care Organization is inviting children ages 6 to 12 to take part in week-long programs across Winnipeg this summer. Organizers say the camps combine outdoor exploration with faith-based lessons about caring for creation. Program manager Zoe Maddy says that connection to faith is what makes the experience unique.
3: It's rooted in Arosha's mission to live out God's calling, to care for creation, and equip others to do likewise.
1: Camps are being held in North Kildonan, Wolseley, and Tuxedo. And a young adults conference is hoping to encourage people in Winnipeg to take a step of faith this weekend. Winnipeg City Action is being hosted by Steiger, a global missions organization out of Minnesota. Missionary Lataro Cheruvia says the event is about bringing Christians and churches together to share the message of Jesus.
4: Part of our heart about doing events like this Winnipeg City event is we want to reach those people that are not normally walking into our churches.
1: Over 130 young adults have registered already, and 61 Winnipeg churches are involved in making the event possible. How cool is that? The free event is open to young adults ages 18 to 29. You can find more details on that and all these stories and others right now at chvnradio.com. And over to the sports desk. It's going to be a busy weekend in Winnipeg for sports fans. The Winnipeg Sea Bears, first of all, completed the season sweep of the Edmonton Stingers. The Sea Bears held on for a 97-93 win last night in front of the hometown crowd at Canada Life Center. Winnipeg is now 7-0 at home this year and first in the Western Conference. Their next game is Sunday when they host the Calgary Surge. Meanwhile, over at Princess Auto Stadium, Drew Brown will be under center for the Winnipeg Blue Bombers tonight. The team announced Brown as the starting quarterback yesterday. Zach Kolaris, of course, suffered an injury in last Sunday's game and will be out for at least this week. Brown rejoined the Bombers in a trade from Ottawa. He started 26 games in Ottawa over the last two seasons, throwing for more than 6,300 yards and 32 touchdowns. Kickoff tonight is at 7:30. Meanwhile, the Goldeyes are also at home this weekend. They host the Gary South Shore Railcats at Blue Cross Park for three games beginning tonight. And in World Cup action, the World Cup quarterfinal continues today. Spain will take on Belgium this afternoon. Then Norway and England will play tomorrow afternoon. And then Argentina and Switzerland will close out the quarterfinals tomorrow night. France has already advanced to the semifinals, beating Morocco yesterday 2-0.
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5: There is a special weather statement in effect for the city of Winnipeg and southern Manitoba. A long duration of intense heat is expected to cover southern Manitoba starting later this afternoon and all the way into next week. Currently, we're sitting at 19 degrees. We're going to have a mainly sunny day today. High of 30, feeling like 34. There is a risk of thunderstorm late in the afternoon into the evening, and then that'll clear overnight with a low of 18 degrees. Tomorrow, sunny, a high of 34, feeling like 42. Yes, you heard that right. And then on Sunday, sunny and a high of 36 before humidity. Very hot. Take some precautions if you're going to be spending time outside. 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

0: That's Long Live the King Extraordinary. That was by request with our friend Kevin at Motocross Ministries. Joining me right now is Zoe Matties. She works with Arasha. She helps run the kids' summer day camp. They have three different one-week camps across Winnipeg, and I asked her to give us a couple more details about this.
1: Arasha Day Camp is it's a wonderful program for kids ages 6 to 12. This year, our theme is Curious Curators, and the focus will be on collecting and curating a tiny nature museum. So we'll spend our week exploring different parts of the natural world in different parts of the city and discovering all that we can about the things that we create and collect. So our Arasha camps always include lots of chances to play games, create art, make and eat snacks, meet new friends, go on field trips, and opportunities to explore and discover outside.
2: That sounds like a great, great time.
1: Yeah, it is. And we have three different locations throughout the city, one in North Kildonan, one in Wolseley, and one in the Tuxedo neighborhood.
0: Thank you so much for sharing that. There are still a few spots left, according to Zoe. If you want to sign your kid up, that's, again, 6 to 12 years old. And we're going to hear what really sets them apart coming up.
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0: No crashes or stalls to report this morning. Just a couple of lane closures to keep in mind. Chancellor Matheson, eastbound and westbound, will be closed all day today because of the Bomber game. Coburn Street, northbound and southbound, has been closed for a special event. Of course, as well, it's the Waterfront Drive, northbound, southbound, that's going to be closed from 5 p.m. until 11 p.m., and that is most likely because of fireworks at the Goldeyes game. If you're seeing anything specific slowing you down, please give me a call or text on the Shine Dental Talk and Text Line, 1-877-951-CHVN.
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5: There is a special weather statement in effect for the city of Winnipeg and southern Manitoba as a long heat event is expected throughout the weekend and into next week. We are having a sunny day with a risk of thunderstorm late this afternoon, a high of 30 degrees, feeling more like 34, and a very high UV index. Overnight tonight, dropping down to a low of 18 degrees with a risk of thunderstorm early this evening. Tomorrow, sunny, a high of 34, feeling more like 42. And then on Sunday, sunny and a high of 36 degrees. All those weather details can be found anytime on our Janie King weather page at chvnradio.com or the CHVN Radio app.
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I love that song. Hillsong United, So Will I. That was by request. Thanks to Mark on the Shine Dental Talk and Text line. It is the Friday morning Horizon Hearing Center request show. This is a special one that goes out to Debbie as she heads into surgery today. Would you please pray for her? I know that Rod and Debbie would appreciate it. Here's their song, Mercy Me, Even If.

0: Thanks for tuning in to Winnipeg's positive and encouraging station on this already warm Friday morning. It's going to be hot today with the humidity. It'll feel like 34. There are some fun and incredible day camps coming up put on by Arasha, which is a Christian organization that focuses on creation care. Zoe Maddies is joining me today to tell us what sets these day camps apart from others.
1: I think what makes it special and kind of what makes Arasha special in general is that it's rooted in Arasha's mission to live out God's calling to care for creation and equip others to do likewise. So as a Christian organization, our goal is to help kids with hope and wonder and curiosity through hands-on, place-based immersive education. We provide campers with the opportunity to expand their eco-literacy and familiarity with the natural world and to develop their love and care of the place that God created. Our work reflects that the belief that God loves all creation and calls humanity to care for it. And so we celebrate that at day camp.
0: Anytime I can involve Jesus and nature, I'm in. So I love what you guys do. If you are interested and want to send your kid to their summer day camp, they've got a couple of openings and they have three separate one-week programs going on, including next week already. All the details on our app and website, chvnradio.com.
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0: No crashes or stalls to report this morning. Just a couple of lane closures to keep in mind. Chancellor Matheson eastbound and westbound will be closed all day today because of the bomber game. Coburn Street northbound and southbound has been closed for a special event. Of course, as well, it's the Waterfront Drive northbound, southbound that's going to be closed from 5 p.m. until 11 p.m. And that is most likely because of fireworks at the Goldeyes game. If you're seeing anything specific slowing you down, please give me a call or text on the Shine Dental Talk and text line 1-877-951-CHVN.
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4: 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So everything I sang was very, you know, almost like you're just reading lyrics. I think I would go back and throw all that out the window and just say, go for it. You know, don't be worried what you look like or what you sound like.
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5: Good morning, I'm Mike Tom. A special weather statement is in effect for southern Manitoba as a stretch of dangerous heat moves into the region this weekend. The city of Winnipeg has opened cooling centers in public libraries and leisure centers as Humidex values climb to as high as 45 degrees on Sunday. Residents are encouraged to stay hydrated, avoid prolonged time in the sun, and to wear light, loose-fitting clothing. 9 hydration stations across the city are providing free drinking water. With extreme heat in the forecast, knowing how to keep your home cool without air conditioning can make a big difference. You can find tips right now on how to do that at classic107.com. The City of Winnipeg Emergency Management Coordinator Mike Olchek also encourages people to check on others during the extreme heat.
6: And it's also very important to watch out for those around you, whether that's family or friends. So if you see anyone exhibiting those symptoms, try to move them to a cooler or a shaded place immediately.
5: The province is expanding flood recovery support for residents in the Swan River area. Manitoba's Emergency Management Organization is partnering with the Canadian Red Cross to offer in-person assistance to people in the town of Swan River and the municipality of Swan Valley West. Residents will be able to get help with insurance claims, disaster financial assistance applications, and information about recovery programs. The province says dates and locations for the support will be announced in the coming days. Pope Leo XIV has appointed Manitoba-born Bishop Michael Kutkowski as the new Metropolitan Archbishop of the Ukrainian Catholic Archeparchy of Winnipeg. The Vatican announced the appointment yesterday after accepting the retirement of Archbishop Lawrence Hukaluk, who has reached the customary retirement age of 75. Kutkowski was born in Elphinstone, Manitoba, and returns home after serving the past 3 years as Bishop of the Ukrainian Catholic Eparchy of New Westminster. A Christian conservation organization is helping children discover the natural world this summer. Arusha, Manitoba is hosting 3 week-long day camps in North Kildonan, Wolseley, and Tuxedo for kids aged 6 to 12. Program manager Zoe Maddies says the theme this year is Curious Curators.
7: So we'll spend our week exploring different parts of the natural world in different parts of the city and discovering all that we can about the things that we create and collect.
5: And a global mission organization is bringing a young adults conference to Winnipeg this weekend. Steiger missionary Lautaro Cheruvia says Winnipeg City Action is a free event for people aged 18 to 29 that will focus on worship, prayer, and sharing faith. It's actually

0: not about Steiger. It's not about a certain church or a certain ministry. It's about the big C body of Christ coming together to focus on the only thing that matters, which is loving Jesus and loving other people by making Jesus known to them.
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3: There is a special weather statement in effect for the city of Winnipeg and southern Manitoba as a long heat event is expected throughout the weekend and into next week. We are having a sunny day with a risk of thunderstorm late this afternoon, a high of 30 degrees, feeling more like 34, and a very high UV index. Overnight tonight, dropping down to a low of 18 degrees with a risk of thunderstorm early this evening. Tomorrow, sunny, a high of 34, feeling more like 42. And then on Sunday, sunny and a high of 36 degrees. All those weather details can be found anytime on our Jenny King weather page at chvnradio.com or the CHVN Radio app.
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0: That was Chris Tomlin. Nobody loves me like you on this warm Friday morning. I had actually multiple requests for Chris Tomlin. That's the song that made it through. Hopefully you enjoyed that. It is the Horizon Hearing Center's Friday morning request show. And indeed, we are into summer. It is 20 degrees already. We're going to hit a high of 30 this afternoon, feeling like 34. Tomorrow with the humidity, it's going to feel like 42. Yes, you heard that right. We have heat warnings on the way. We got a lot of articles and full weather details on the Jani King weather page, of course. So if you're thinking about camping this weekend, I would say like spend the whole day in the water if you can. But anyway, with all of that, we are celebrating summer. I mean, I'm here for the heat. It's probably because I have an air-conditioned house. That's very delightful. And I'm very blessed with that. It's true. But we want to help you celebrate summer, and that's what we're going to do today, right now. All my listeners listening, do you want to win? Yes, let's do it. 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
0: I just realized I didn't give the number to call. Oh my goodness. 1-877-951-CHVN. Call me now. No crashes or stalls to report this morning. Just a couple of lane closures to keep in mind. Chancellor Matheson eastbound and westbound will be closed all day today because of the bomber game. Coburn Street northbound and southbound has been closed for a special event. Of course, as well, it's the Waterfront Drive northbound, southbound that's going to be closed from 5 p.m. until 11 p.m. And that is most likely because of fireworks at the Gold Eyes game. If you're seeing anything specific slowing you down, please give me a call or text on the Shine Dental Talk and text line 1-877-951-CHVN.
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4: There is a special weather statement in effect for the city of Winnipeg and southern Manitoba as a long heat event is expected throughout the weekend and into next week. We are having a sunny day with a risk of thunderstorm late this afternoon, a high of 30 degrees, feeling more like 34, and a very high UV index. Overnight tonight, dropping down to a low of 18 degrees with a risk of thunderstorm early this evening. Tomorrow, sunny, a high of 34, feeling more like 42. And then on Sunday, sunny and a high of 36 degrees. All those weather details can be found anytime on our Jannie King weather page at chvnradio.com or the CHVN Radio app.
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Pat Barrett. I've got a fire on Winnipeg's positive and encouraging station, this Horizon Hearing Center's Friday morning request show. That was thanks to Brent. He texted in on the Shine Dental Talk and text line. Then we had Terry ask for Tree 63 all over the world. Here you go.

0: It's Friday and we are having a fun time. We are celebrating summer in a great way. We've got giveaways going on all summer long. And I was asking for somebody to call in to win right now. Let's see who called in so quickly.
1: Dominique, hi.
0: Hi, Dominique. Oh my goodness, what a Friday. My head is spinning around, but I have some great news for you. You are our first caller through, even though I didn't give the number quick enough.
1: That's awesome. Thank you. I know the number because I call often.
0: I love it. You are our winner. You have won 2-hour pass for 4 people to the Pickleball Club of Winnipeg.
1: That is so awesome. My daughter and my grandchildren are going to love this.
0: Fantastic. Okay, have you ever played?
1: No, my daughter has, but I never have.
0: Okay, listen, I need you
1: and I want to learn.
0: Yes, I need you to play with her and have some fun and don't go in the kitchen and hit it overhand. That is an illegal play. I learned that while playing pickleball. If you're like, what are you talking about? You're going to learn all that fun.
1: You can't hit it overhand. Okay.
0: In the kitchen.
1: In the kitchen. Well, I'm not going to play pickleball in the kitchen.
0: I love it. Okay.
1: Yeah.
0: But you're going to learn all these like fun little rules, but seriously, you're going to have a blast. I can't wait for you to play. And the Pickleball Club of Winnipeg is just a hoot. So I'm so excited for you.
1: That's
0: I
1: awesome.
0: Hope you and your family have a fantastic time.
1: We will. Thank you.
0: Don't worry if you didn't win. We are giving away prizes all summer long thanks to our incredible sponsors, Lux Furniture Company, Lux Barbecue Company, Danny's Whole Hog, Pong Room, Trapped Escape Room, and of course, the Pickleball Club of Winnipeg. 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
0: No crashes or stalls to report this morning. Just a couple of lane closures to keep in mind. Chancellor Matheson eastbound and westbound will be closed all day today because of the bomber game. Coburn Street northbound and southbound has been closed for a special event. Of course, as well, it's the Waterfront Drive northbound, southbound that's going to be closed from 5 p.m. until 11 p.m. And that is most likely because of fireworks at the Goldeyes game. 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
8: Good morning, I'm Mike Tom. A special weather statement is in effect for all of southern Manitoba. Extreme heat and humidity expected this weekend. And the city of Winnipeg is reminding residents that cooling spaces are available for anyone who needs a break from the heat. The city of Winnipeg Emergency Management Coordinator, Mike Olchek.
10: And these spaces are close to their neighborhood. They could make their way there, and they'd have an opportunity to just get a reprieve from the extreme heat. So there'll be bottled water available there. And again, a place where they can just sit down and cool off in a cooler air-conditioned space
8: 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The province is adding more help for communities recovering from recent flooding. The province says staff from the Emergency Management Organization and the Canadian Red Cross will provide in-person support in Swan River and Swan Valley West. They'll help residents with insurance claims, disaster financial assistance applications, and connect people with available recovery programs. Provincial officials say details on when and where the support will be available are expected soon. Manitoba's Ukrainian Catholic community will soon have a new leader. Bishop Michael Kwiatkowski has been named the next Metropolitan Archbishop of the Ukrainian Catholic Archeparchy of Winnipeg by Pope Leo XIV. Kwiatkowski was ordained for the Winnipeg Archeparchy in 1986 and spent years serving parish ministries in Manitoba before taking on leadership roles in Canada, Europe, and Ukraine. A few spaces are still available for Arosha, Manitoba's summer day camps. The Christian Creation Care organization is inviting children ages 6 to 12 to take part in week-long programs across Winnipeg this summer. Organizers say the camps combine outdoor exploration with faith-based lessons about caring for creation. Program manager Zoe Maddie says that connection to faith is what makes the experience unique.
11: It's rooted in Arosha's mission to live out God's calling to care for creation and equip others to do likewise.
8: Camps are being held in North Kildonan, Wolseley, and Tuxedo. And a young adults conference is hoping to encourage people in Winnipeg to take a step of faith this weekend. Winnipeg City Action is being hosted by Steiger, a global missions organization out of Minnesota. Missionary Lataro Cheruvia says the event is about bringing Christians and churches together to share the message of Jesus.
12: Part of our heart about doing events like this Winnipeg City event is we want to reach those people that are not normally walking into our churches.
8: Over 130 young adults have registered already, and 61 Winnipeg churches are involved in making the event possible. How cool is that? The free event is open to young adults ages 18 to 29. You can find more details on that and all these stories and others right now at chvnradio.com. And over to the sports desk. It's going to be a busy weekend in Winnipeg for sports fans. The Winnipeg Sea Bears, first of all, completed the season sweep of the Edmonton Stingers. The Sea Bears held on for a 97-93 win last night in front of the hometown crowd at Canada Life Center. Winnipeg is now 7-0 at home this year and first in the Western Conference. Their next game is Sunday when they host the Calgary Surge. Meanwhile, over at Princess Auto Stadium, Drew Brown will be under center for the Winnipeg Blue Bombers tonight. The team announced Brown as the starting quarterback yesterday. Zach Kolaris, of course, suffered an injury in last Sunday's game and will be out for at least this week. Brown rejoined the Bombers in a trade from Ottawa. He started 26 games in Ottawa over the last two seasons, throwing for more than 6,300 yards and 32 touchdowns. Kickoff tonight is at 7:30. Meanwhile, the Goldeyes are also at home this weekend. They host the Gary South Shore Railcats at Blue Cross Park for three games beginning tonight. And in World Cup action, the World Cup quarterfinal continues today. Spain will take on Belgium this afternoon. Then Norway and England will play tomorrow afternoon. And then Argentina and Switzerland will close out the quarterfinals tomorrow night. France has already advanced to the semifinals, beating Morocco yesterday 2-0.
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13: I mean, we've been talking about it all morning, but if you're just tuning in, there's a special weather statement in effect for the city of Winnipeg and southern Manitoba. Lots of heat is coming for an extended period of time for southern Manitoba. It's just going to cover it starting later this afternoon, right until early next week. Right now, we're sitting at 20 degrees here in downtown Winnipeg with some sunshine overhead. It's going to be mainly sunny today. There is a risk of thunderstorm late in the afternoon. High of 30 today, feeling more like 34 with a high UV index. Overnight, dropping down to a low of 18 degrees. There is a risk of thunderstorm early this evening. And then clear skies overnight. Tomorrow, sunny, a high of 34, feeling like 42 with all that humidity. On Sunday, sunny and a high of 36. make sure to stay safe out there with all that heat. Of course, we've got some great

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0: Phil Wickham, Hymn of Heaven by request. It is the Horizon Hearing Center's Friday morning request show. Our songs are all full up until 9 a.m., but thank you so much to everybody who participates. I really, really appreciate connecting with so many of our family of listeners. Winnipeg City Action's happening tonight and tomorrow throughout the day. This is a young adults event put on by Steiger. And talking to us right now is Lautaro Cheruvia from Minneapolis, Minnesota. Give us some details.
1: Yeah, so this event is called the Winnipeg City Action. It's going to happen tomorrow, Friday, and Saturday. So it's 2 days. It is a free event, mainly for young adults, where we want to all come together as followers of Jesus and first start with a heart posture of praise and worship because of what Jesus did on the cross for us. He gives us forgiveness and salvation and purpose in life. And so we are going to start with a lot of time of prayer and worship. And then we're going to have a few Steiger speakers that are going to come and share a inspirational message for the young adults in the audience. And we hope that God would move in their hearts and really break all of our hearts, right? I believe at Steiger, we believe that intimacy with Jesus and brokenheartedness and repentance and desperate prayer are key parts of the evangelism journey that we all go through. And so we're going to do a lot of that on Friday. And then on Saturday, we all are going to gather again and go for a time of action where we're going to spread all over the city. And if we have hundreds of people show up, we're going to take over Winnipeg and we're going to go and tell people about Jesus.
0: There you have it. If you're interested in joining, that's 18 to 29 year olds. Find all the details on our app or website. It is free, but you do need to register. They want to make sure they have enough pizza. We're going to hear what's more from Lautaro coming up.
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0: No crashes or stalls to report this morning. Just a couple of lane closures to keep in mind. Chancellor Matheson eastbound and westbound will be closed all day today because of the bomber game. Coburn Street northbound and southbound has been closed for a special event. Of course, as well, it's the Waterfront Drive northbound, southbound that's going to be closed from 5 p.m. until 11 p.m. And that is most likely because of fireworks at the Gold Eyes game. 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
3: There is a special weather statement in effect for the city of Winnipeg and southern Manitoba as a long heat event is expected throughout the weekend and into next week. We are having a sunny day with a risk of thunderstorm late this afternoon, a high of 30 degrees, feeling more like 34, and a very high UV index. Overnight tonight, dropping down to a low of 18 degrees with a risk of thunderstorm early this evening. Tomorrow, sunny, a high of 34, feeling more like 42, and then on Sunday, sunny and a high of 36 degrees. All those weather details can be found anytime on our Jannie King weather page at chvnradio.com or the CHVN Radio app.
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0: together on Winnipeg's positive and encouraging station. That was by request. It is the Horizon Hearing Center's Friday morning request show. Winnipeg churches, in fact, 61, have united together for a young adults evangelism conference this weekend, starting tonight and all day tomorrow. It's called Winnipeg City Actions, put on by Steiger, which is a global ministry, and they're based out of Minneapolis, Minnesota. Lautaro Cheruvia is joining us today from the ministry. Is there anything else you want young adults to know?
1: Besides the 137 young adults that have already signed up, one really cool thing about this event is that it unites the churches in the city. And I just checked before I jumped on this call with you, there are 61 different churches represented right now that are coming to this event. And so that gives you a dimension of, man, this is a truly like citywide church uniting event. It's actually not about Steiger. It's not about a certain church or a certain ministry. It's about the big C body of Christ coming together to focus on the only thing that matters, which is loving Jesus and loving other people by making Jesus known to them.
0: He also says that if you're scared about evangelism or sharing your faith, this is the perfect event for you. And, you know, little steps of faith could be showing up just for this event. That is your step of faith this weekend. If you're interested in checking it out, register for the free event now on our app or website. The whole details and the link is in it.
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0: No crashes or stalls to report this morning. Just a couple of lane closures to keep in mind. Chancellor Matheson eastbound and westbound will be closed all day today because of the bomber game. Coburn Street northbound and southbound has been closed for a special event. Of course, as well, it's the Waterfront Drive northbound, southbound. That's going to be closed from 5 p.m. until 11 p.m. And that is most likely because of fireworks at the Gold Eyes game. If you're seeing anything specific slowing you down, please give me a call or text on the Shine Dental Talk and Text line, 1-877-951-CHVN.
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4: Now, okay, I'm a realist. Okay. I know where we are. It's a downtime. I have to confess, there are some songs I'm glad I don't have to listen to anymore for 12 more months. One of them is 12 Days of Christmas. Three French hens, two turtle doves, and a partridge in a pear tree. I got very refreshed when I heard this last week a lady who was singing the other side of that. The female vocalist told how the first day after Christmas was different in all of those things. First of all, the pear tree got chopped down. Second, the seven swans were drowned. The five golden rings turned her fingers green. And the three French hens became chicken soup. Nice. Good. This is a downside. This is a good time to stop and look and listen, isn't it? Because there's no big hoopla out there. Another reason I urge you to broaden your life for others is you have no idea what that would mean to them. Because you have no idea how many, under the sound of my voice at this moment, have given serious thought in this year of taking their lives. You have no idea. Someone sitting right there in the row where you're sitting. Someone sitting in your section. I read the last issue of Sports Illustrated this week, like some of you did. I noticed before I ever opened the cover that it was lined with names that made the border of the cover. And those names were interspersed with the word farewell. Farewell. Farewell. These are the names of well-known athletes who have died this year during the past 12 months. I knew of most of them, a few I'd never heard of. Most of them, I knew some, I knew very well, because I'm a sports fan and I follow their career. So I turned back to the section marked Farewell. I saw their names and was amazed how many of them died by suicide. I won't name names, but one was a 23-year-old football player, deeply depressed in September, committed suicide in his Denver home. 28-year-old was arrested on charges of stabbing his wife to death. He hanged himself in a jail cell before he ever went on trial. 49-year-old died of a self-inflicted gunshot wound shortly after his wife suffered a stroke. Very well-known athlete. Part of the reason I brought this message today was because of the stunning effect that had on me. Your touch on the life of another that's genuine, loving, caring, could keep them alive. That'll make a massive difference in the way you run your company or the way you treat your employees or the way you work with your staff or the way you cultivate friendship with your neighbors. Who knows how many inside those homes have a loaded gun? Who knows? Serious stuff, isn't it? Sobering.
3: Proverbs 18, verse 21 says, "The tongue has the power of life and death." That's a sobering thought to consider before speaking. 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
0: Alyssa texted in on the Shine Dental Talk and text line asking for any For King and Country song. Anyone? Well, then I'm going to do a throwback. Here's Shoulders. Thanks so much for the request. Have a great weekend. Stay cool.

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1: Good morning. I'm Mike Tom. A special weather statement is in effect for southern Manitoba as a stretch of dangerous heat moves into the region this weekend. The city of Winnipeg has opened cooling centers in public libraries and leisure centers as Humidex values climb to as high as 45 degrees on Sunday. Residents are encouraged to stay hydrated, avoid prolonged time in the sun, and to wear light, loose-fitting clothing. 9 hydration stations across the city are providing free drinking water. With extreme heat in the forecast, knowing how to keep your home cool without air conditioning can make a big difference. You can find tips right now on how to do that at classic107.com. The City of Winnipeg Emergency Management Coordinator Mike Olchek also encourages people to check on others during the extreme heat.
2: And it's also very important to watch out for those around you, whether that's family or friends. So if you see anyone exhibiting those symptoms, try to move them to a cooler or a shaded place immediately.
1: The province is expanding flood recovery support for residents in the Swan River area. Manitoba's Emergency Management Organization is partnering with the Canadian Red Cross to offer in-person assistance to people in the town of Swan River and the municipality of Swan Valley West. Residents will be able to get help with insurance claims, disaster financial assistance applications, and information about recovery programs. The province says dates and locations for the support will be announced in the coming days. Pope Leo XIV has appointed Manitoba-born Bishop Michael Kutkowski as the new Metropolitan Archbishop of the Ukrainian Catholic Archeparchy of Winnipeg. The Vatican announced the appointment yesterday after accepting the retirement of Archbishop Lawrence Hukaluk, who has reached the customary retirement age of 75. Kutkowski was born in Elphinstone, Manitoba, and returns home after serving the past 3 years as Bishop of the Ukrainian Catholic Eparchy of New Westminster. A Christian conservation organization is helping children discover the natural world this summer. Arosha, Manitoba is hosting 3 week-long day camps in North Kildonan, Wolseley, and Tuxedo for kids aged 6 to 12. Program manager Zoe Maddies says the theme this year is Curious Curators.
3: So we'll spend our week exploring different parts of the natural world in different parts of the city and discovering all that we can about the things that we create and collect.
1: And a global mission organization is bringing a young adults conference to Winnipeg this weekend. Steiger Mission

0: Mary Lautaro Cheruvia says Winnipeg City Action is a free event for people aged 18 to 29 that will focus on worship, prayer, and sharing faith.
1: It's actually not about Steiger. It's not about a certain church or a certain ministry. It's about the Big C body of Christ coming together to focus on the only thing that matters, which is loving Jesus and loving other people by making Jesus known to them.
0: The event begins today at Portage Avenue Church and carries on through tomorrow with outreach across the city. 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
3: There is a special weather statement in effect for the city of Winnipeg and southern Manitoba as a long heat event is expected throughout the weekend and into next week. We are having a sunny day with a risk of thunderstorm late this afternoon. A high of 30 degrees, feeling more like 34, and a very high UV index. Overnight tonight, dropping down to a low of 18 degrees with a risk of thunderstorm early this evening. Tomorrow, sunny, a high of 34, feeling more like 42. And then on Sunday, sunny and a high of 36 degrees. All those weather details can be found anytime on our Janie King weather page at chvnradio.com or the CHVN Radio app.
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0: Love that last note every single time. Caleb and John featuring Kane, Somebody Like Me. Thanks for tuning in this Friday morning. That's right. We've made it to another Friday. I've got your verse of the day. It comes from Philippians chapter 1, verse 6. 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That can be found anytime on our app or website. 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
2: 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Totally worth it.
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0: 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Chelsea Amber, Stay in My Lane is coming up right after Big Daddy Weaves, The Lion and the Lamb.
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0: There is a special weather statement in effect for the city of Winnipeg and southern Manitoba as a long heat event is expected throughout the weekend and into next week. We are having a sunny day with a risk of thunderstorm late this afternoon, a high of 30 degrees, feeling more like 34, and a very high UV index. Overnight tonight, dropping down to a low of 18 degrees with a risk of thunderstorm early this evening. Tomorrow, sunny, a high of 34, feeling more like 42, and then on Sunday, sunny and a high of 36 degrees. All those weather details can be found anytime on our Jannie King weather page at chvnradio.com or the CHVN Radio app.
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0: Chelsea Amber, stay in my lane. This weekend's going to be boiling, boiling hot. Like, there will be heat warnings if indeed it is anything close to what it is forecasted tomorrow, with the humidity 42 degrees in the afternoon. 42. So we've got an article up on our app and website right now. It says, keep your cool home without air conditioning during extreme heat. Some great ideas. Go check it out if you need, and stay cool this weekend. Elevation Worship, see a victory on the way.
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0: Elevation Worship, Sea of Victory. Good morning. I'm Sylvia St. Cyr, and I want to share an inspiring story with you. So before we get going, I just wanted to say something I've slowly been learning is sign language. It's something that I am excited to be able to speak with the deaf community and be able to share thoughts and just even potentially wish them to have a great rest of their day. But being able to speak in sign language of whatever type and country you are is a very big deal. And especially in lots of different countries, roughly 90% of deaf children don't get access to any language until school age. And then even sometimes they won't have it. So then they can't hear the gospel either. But Door International began partnering with deaf community in Burundi to start a church planting work. And they were able to not only teach these incredible people who cannot hear the language through sign, they also were able to share the good news of Jesus, especially for some very traumatized young men who were forced to be child soldiers, which makes my heart want to weep immediately as well. But it ends with a good news. And, you know, I got to say, they're making a real difference in the world. If you want to check out that full story, please do. 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And pray for all the people who are on the ground doing this incredible ministry.
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1: 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Because we got a lot of work to do.
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9: There is a special weather statement in effect for the city of Winnipeg and southern Manitoba as a long heat event is expected throughout the weekend and into next week. We are having a sunny day with a risk of thunderstorm late this afternoon, a high of 30 degrees, feeling more like 34, and a very high UV index. Overnight tonight, dropping down to a low of 18 degrees with a risk of thunderstorm early this evening. Tomorrow, sunny, a high of 34, feeling more like 42. And then on Sunday, sunny and a high of 36 degrees. All those weather details can be found anytime on our Jenny King weather page at chvnradio.com or the CHVN Radio app.
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0: 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That's it. That's all for me. Thank you so much for tuning in this Friday morning. I'm Sylvia St. Cyr. I've had a blast today talking to lots of wonderful listeners, hearing their song requests, hearing about their weekend coming up, and even, you know, having some prayer requests. And then I also was able to do a giveaway for our Celebrate Summer. We're doing giveaways all summer long. If you see Faith Adeyemi out and about this weekend, please fill out a ballot because you could win some sweet prizes. We'll be giving that away next week. And if you just fill out the form, that's a great and easy way to be able to enter to win also. Some incredible sponsors too. And right away, I'm going to be heading out for the Great Winnipeg Sunday Search. I'm going to have some lovely ice cream from a local place. If you know a gem of an ice cream shop, please let us know where that is. The sticker, the Great Winnipeg Sunday Search, thanks to Manitoba Museum, is up on our app and website. And you'll see a video of me enjoying that sweet treat. And if that looks delectable to you, you can join in and enjoy that also. All right, we're going to be crowning the winner in August. So, participate. We would love that. Whatever you're up to this boiling hot weekend, try to stay cool if you can. We've got some great articles regarding that up on our app and website as well. And may the Lord bless you and keep you and make his face shine upon you. Thanks so much for listening.
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11: There is a special weather statement in effect for the city of Winnipeg and southern Manitoba as a

0: A long heat event is expected throughout the weekend and into next week. We are having a sunny day with a risk of thunderstorm late this afternoon, a high of 30 degrees, feeling more like 34, and a very high UV index. Overnight tonight, dropping down to a low of 18 degrees with a risk of thunderstorm early this evening. Tomorrow, sunny, a high of 34, feeling more like 42. And then on Sunday, sunny and a high of 36 degrees. All those weather details can be found anytime on our Jani King weather page at chvnradio.com or the CHVN Radio app.
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1: There is a special weather statement in effect for the city of Winnipeg and southern Manitoba as a long heat event is expected throughout the weekend and into next week. We are having a sunny day with a risk of thunderstorm late this afternoon. A high of 30 degrees, feeling more like 34, and a very high UV index. Overnight tonight, dropping down to a low of 18 degrees with a risk of thunderstorm early this evening. Tomorrow, sunny, a high of 34, feeling more like 42. And then on Sunday, sunny and a high of 36 degrees. 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
5: 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Meanwhile, Moana is a teen who senses a calling to the sea in contrast to her fearful people. Together, they team up to find the lost heart of Tafiti and confront the ominous ocean entity, Taka. Some scenes might be a bit intense for little viewers. We also get suggestions of profanity, and Maui's chiseled physique feels more on display. But the story's biggest issue likely remains its Polynesian-inspired spirituality. Of course, there's still plenty of heroism and that great soundtrack, too. 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I'm Adam Holtz with the Plugged In Movie Review by Focus on the Family.
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16: There is a special weather statement in effect for the city of Winnipeg and southern Manitoba as a long heat event is expected throughout the weekend and into next week. We are having a sunny day with a risk of thunderstorm late this afternoon. A high of 30 degrees, feeling more like 34, and a very high UV index. Overnight tonight, dropping down to a low of 18 degrees with a risk of thunderstorm early this evening. Tomorrow, sunny, a high of 34, feeling more like 42. And then on Sunday, sunny and a high of 36 degrees. All those weather details can be found anytime on our Jannie King weather page at chvnradio.com or the CHVN Radio app.
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2: There is a special weather statement in effect for the city of Winnipeg and southern Manitoba as a long heat event is expected throughout the weekend and into next week. We are having a sunny day with a risk of thunderstorm late this afternoon, a high of 30 degrees, feeling more like 34, and a very high UV index. Overnight tonight, dropping down to a low of 18 degrees with a risk of thunderstorm early this evening. Tomorrow, sunny, a high of 34, feeling more like 42, and then on Sunday, sunny and a high of 36 degrees. All those weather details can be found anytime on our Janie King weather page at chvnradio.com or the CHVN Radio app.
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2: It's Friday, July 10th. Good afternoon. I'm Leanna Peters. 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
1: Southern Manitoba could see its first heat warning of the summer this weekend. Environment and Climate Change Canada say temperatures are expected to climb above 32 degrees, with hot and humid conditions continuing into early next week. Meteorologist Rose Carlson says it's not just the daytime heat that matters.
2: One of the big things for heat warnings is that minimum overnight temperature of it has to be warmer than 16 degrees is a pretty big component of it.
1: Carlson says warm nights prevent people from getting relief from the heat, which is a key factor in issuing warnings. 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The province is expanding flood recovery support for residents in the Swan River area. Manitoba's Emergency Management Organization is partnering with the Canadian Red Cross to offer in-person assistance to help people in the town of Swan River and the municipality of Swan Valley West. Residents will be able to get help with insurance claims, disaster financial assistance, and applications and information about recovery programs. The province says dates and locations for the support will be announced in the coming days. The Ukrainian Catholic Archeparchy of Winnipeg is welcoming a new Metropolitan Archbishop. Pope Leo XIV has appointed Manitoba-born Bishop Michael Kiewatski to succeed Archbishop Lawrence Kolchuk, who is retiring. Kiewatski said he is grateful for his time serving the faithful in British Columbia and will continue to keep them in his prayers as he returns to Winnipeg. He will become the sixth bishop and fourth Metropolitan Archbishop of the Ukrainian Catholic Archeparchy of Winnipeg. A 47-year-old Winnipeg man is facing multiple charges after police say he intentionally set the St. Patel Walmart on fire Monday evening. Investigators allege he lit bedding products on fire before sitting down with a soft drink at an attached fast food restaurant while flames spread through the store. Everyone inside evacuated safely and damage is estimated at more than $10 million. Police arrest the suspect Wednesday and say methamphetamine and a lighter were seized during the arrest. A young adults conference is hoping to encourage people in Winnipeg to take a step of faith this weekend. Winnipeg City Action is being hosted by Steiger, a global missions organization based in Minnesota. Missionary Laturo Truvia says the event is about bringing Christians and churches together to share the message of Jesus.
3: Part of our heart about doing events like this Winnipeg City event is we want to reach those people that are not normally walking into our churches.
1: More than 130 young adults have registered so far, and 61 Winnipeg churches are involved in making the event possible. The free event is open to young adults aged 18 to 29 with registration requested to help organizers plan for food and staffing. 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
5: That special weather statement remains in effect for southern Manitoba beginning Saturday afternoon, lasting well into next week, where temperatures will be approaching the 30-degree mark today and climb into the mid-30s by the end of the weekend. So we're in for a muggy weekend. In downtown Winnipeg today, sunny with a risk of a thunderstorm late this evening, hazy with a high of 30, feeling more like 34. Tonight, clearing late this evening, there is a risk of a thunderstorm early on with a low of 18. And tomorrow, sunny with a high of 34, feeling more like 42 with the humidity. And on Sunday, sunny and a high of 36. A look at your current temperatures and 7-day forecast is available on the Jannie King weather page at chvnradio.com or on the CHVN Radio app.
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3: That special weather statement remains in effect for southern Manitoba beginning Saturday afternoon, lasting well into next week, where temperatures will be approaching the 30-degree mark today and climb into the mid-30s by the end of the weekend. So we're in for a muggy weekend. In downtown Winnipeg today, sunny with a risk of

0: thunderstorm late this evening. Hazy with a high of 30, feeling more like 34. Tonight, clearing late this evening. There is a risk of a thunderstorm early on with a low of 18. And tomorrow, sunny with a high of 34, feeling more like 42 with the humidity. And on Sunday, sunny and a high of 36. A look at your current temperatures and 7-day forecast is available on the Janie King weather page at chvnradio.com or on the CHVN Radio app.
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9: That special weather statement remains in effect for southern Manitoba beginning Saturday afternoon, lasting well into next week, where temperatures will be approaching the 30-degree mark today and climb into the mid-30s by the end of the weekend. So we're in for a muggy weekend in downtown Winnipeg today. Sunny with a risk of a thunderstorm late this evening. Hazy with a high of 30, feeling more like 34. Tonight, clearing late this evening. There is a risk of a thunderstorm early on with a low of 18. And tomorrow, sunny with a high of 34, feeling more like 42 with the humidity. And on Sunday, sunny and

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0: Hi, I'm Dr. John Neufeld, and you're listening to Back to the Bible, Canada's Bible Minute. 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With an attitude like that, you can imagine the spirit of celebration in the temple. 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Remember, worship begins before we arrive at the gathering of God's people. 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
10: That special weather statement remains in effect for southern Manitoba beginning Saturday afternoon, lasting well into next week, where temperatures will be approaching the 30-degree mark today and climb into the mid-30s by the end of the weekend. So we're in for a muggy weekend in downtown Winnipeg today. Sunny with a risk of a thunderstorm late this evening. Hazy with a high of 30, feeling more like 34. Tonight, clearing late this evening. There is a risk of a thunderstorm early on with a low of 18. And tomorrow, sunny with a high of 34, feeling more like 42 with the humidity. And on Sunday, sunny and a high of 36. A look at your current temperatures and 7-day forecast is available on the Janie King weather page at chvnradio.com or on the CHVN Radio app.
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5: That special weather statement remains in effect for southern Manitoba beginning Saturday afternoon, lasting well into next week, where temperatures will be approaching the 30 degree mark today and climb into the mid 30s by the end of the weekend. So we're in for a muggy weekend in downtown Winnipeg today. Sunny with a risk of a thunderstorm late this evening. Hazy with a high of 30, feeling more like 34. Tonight, clearing late this evening. There is a risk of a thunderstorm early on with a low of 18. And tomorrow, sunny with a high of 34, feeling more like 42 with the humidity. And on Sunday, sunny and a high of 36. A look at your current temperatures and 7-day forecast is available on the Janie King weather page at chvnradio.com or on the CHVN Radio app.
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0: Many are concerned about the impact of AI, including now a chorus of elite global economists and bankers. Meeting in Portugal last week, they focused their attention not on what AI can do, but whether it can turn a profit. AI has proved incredibly expensive. To meet the high cost, companies have 1, borrowed money, and 2, issued more shares. And many buying those shares have been borrowing money to do that. This double-sided leverage has experts worried. Bank of Canada Governor Tiff Macklem pointed out, quote, "We've seen this before. The internet proved to be better than anybody imagined, but we still got the dot-com bubble. Fear and greed drive the markets," they say. No wonder this world is so unstable. But as the hymn says, "When all around my soul gives way, he then is all my hope and stay. On Christ, the solid rock, I stand." I'm David Wolin at haventoday.org.
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0: 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Hey, man, Sheila Peacock. Let's open up the Bible and look at today's verse of the day. It comes out of Philippians 1, verse 6. Be confident of this, that he who began a good work in you will carry it on to completion until the day of Christ Jesus. Philippians 1, verse 6 is your verse of the day, which is brought to you by Horizon Storage Sheds. 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
1: There may be more, but I know of at least two things that no honest person could ever boast about. Modesty and humility. I don't think one can be truly modest or humble and boast about those traits at the same time. The Apostle Paul, who was both modest and humble, boasted a lot, except he never boasted about himself. Instead, he boasted about the Lord Jesus Christ. He boasted about the gospel, about grace, and about his own suffering, since it magnified the strength of Christ in his life. That's the kind of boasting it's okay and for all of us to do. This is David Jeremiah encouraging you to get on the road to new life. 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
0: That special weather.

0: Their statement remains in effect for southern Manitoba beginning Saturday afternoon, lasting well into next week, where temperatures will be approaching the 30-degree mark today and climb into the mid-30s by the end of the weekend. So we're in for a muggy weekend in downtown Winnipeg today. Sunny with a risk of a thunderstorm late this evening. Hazy with a high of 30, feeling more like 34. Tonight, clearing late this evening. There is a risk of a thunderstorm early on with a low of 18. And tomorrow, sunny with a high of 34, feeling more like 42 with the humidity. And on Sunday, sunny and a high of 36. A look at your current temperatures and 7-day forecast is available on the Janie King weather page at chvnradio.com or on the CHVN Radio app.
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0: That's Crowder with Good God Almighty on CHVN 95.1 FM. Hey, Manchilla Peacock. Well, if you are going to the Winnipeg Sea Bears game on Sunday, guard Teddy Allen has something to share with you.
1: Hey, Sea Bears fans. 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But all teddy bears will be donated to the hospital. So it's for a good cause. So make sure you come out for our teddy bear game. Get you a teddy bear.
0: And so it begins at 2:30 p.m. on Sunday. I'm sure it's going to be a ton of fun getting to see all those bears go onto the court. 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

0: That's Bodie Whisper in the Wind on CHVN 95.1 FM. Hey, Angela Peacock. I hope you're having a great afternoon. Pleased to be joined in the CHVN studio with a summer events host, Faith Adeyemi. And Faith, you are going to just be out and about tonight. Where can we expect to see you tonight?
1: I'm going to be at Portage Avenue Church for a young adult evangelism conference. It's called Winnipeg City Action, and it's actually today and tomorrow, but tonight is more intimate, and it's just a night of worship and prayer and really just having the heart that God has for the city, and there's a huge emphasis on repentance.
0: Yeah, and like you said, this is a young adult event, and so that's your age group. What have you kind of just seen about like what God's doing in this generation?
1: It's been super heartwarming seeing people, instead of going and spending their time other ways, just coming together and worshiping Jesus. I always say this, but when you're in a room full of people that are singing to the one and only true King, it's a glimpse of what heaven's going to look like. And it's a glimpse of what he wants his kingdom to be like here on earth. So it's been super encouraging just throughout the city, seeing how God is moving in the hearts of young adults like me.
0: For sure, for sure. And tomorrow you're also going to be out and about. You're going to be going out. Where can we see you tomorrow?
1: Tomorrow I'm going to be at St. Vital Park for the Redeemed Christian Church of God's family fun day. There's going to be games and food, and I got a chance to go last year and it was lots of fun, and so I'm excited to go again this year. It's at the Aspen and Oak Shelter Picnic.
0: There you go. It sounds like it's going to be a ton of fun. If listeners want to book you for their event that they have coming up, how can they best do that?
1: 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I always look there first.
0: There you go. So if you got something coming up, make sure you post it on the Mr. Reader Plumbing community events calendar or email Faith at dj@chvnradio.com. 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
0: That special weather statement remains in effect for southern Manitoba beginning Saturday afternoon, lasting well into next week, where temperatures will be approaching the 30-degree mark today and climb into the mid-30s by the end of the weekend. So we're in for a muggy weekend.

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0: faith. Do you want to be sanctified? Sanctifying their hearts through faith, the Bible says. Do you want your prayers answered? Therefore, whatsoever things ye desire, when ye pray, believe that ye receive them, and ye shall have them. Do you want to overcome the world? This is the victory that overcometh the world, even our faith. It is faith that is the medium of exchange in the kingdom of heaven. 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Your faith is the measure of your victory, your success. All of the things that grace provides, they come to us by faith. So it is so very, very important that you learn what faith is.
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1: It's Friday, July 10th. Good afternoon. I'm Leanna Peters. Children in Winnipeg will have the chance to explore nature, make new friends, and learn about conservation through a series of summer day camps. 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
1: Southern Manitoba could see its first heat warning of the summer this weekend. Environment and Climate Change Canada say temperatures are expected to climb above 32 degrees, with hot and humid conditions continuing into early next week. Meteorologist Rose Carlson says it's not just the daytime heat that matters.
2: One of the big things for heat warnings is that minimum overnight temperature of it has to be warmer than 16 degrees is a pretty big component of it.
1: Carlson says warm nights prevent people from getting relief from the heat, which is a key factor in issuing warnings. 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The province is expanding flood recovery support for residents in the Swan River area. Manitoba's Emergency Management Organization is partnering with the Canadian Red Cross to offer in-person assistance to help people in the town of Swan River and the municipality of Swan Valley West. Residents will be able to get help with insurance claims, disaster financial assistance, and applications and information about recovery programs. The province says dates and locations for the support will be announced in the coming days. The Ukrainian Catholic Archeparchy of Winnipeg is welcoming a new Metropolitan Archbishop. Pope Leo XIV has appointed Manitoba-born Bishop Michael Kiewatski to succeed Archbishop Lawrence Kolchuk, who is retiring. Kiewatski said he is grateful for his time serving the faithful in British Columbia and will continue to keep them in his prayers as he returns to Winnipeg. He will become the sixth bishop and fourth Metropolitan Archbishop of the Ukrainian Catholic Archeparchy of Winnipeg. A 47-year-old Winnipeg man is facing multiple charges after police say he intentionally set the St. Patel Walmart on fire Monday evening. Investigators allege he lit bedding products on fire before sitting down with a soft drink at an attached fast food restaurant while flames spread through the store. Everyone inside evacuated safely and damage is estimated at more than $10 million. Police arrest the suspect Wednesday and say methamphetamine and a lighter were seized during the arrest. A young adults conference is hoping to encourage people in Winnipeg to take a step of faith this weekend. Winnipeg City Action is being hosted by Steiger, a global missions organization based in Minnesota. Missionary Latoro Truvia says the event is about bringing Christians and churches together to share the message of Jesus.
3: Part of our heart about doing events like this Winnipeg City event is we want to reach those people that are not normally walking into our churches.
1: More than 130 young adults have registered so far, and 61 Winnipeg churches are involved in making the event possible. The free event is open to young adults aged 18 to 29 with registration requested to help organizers plan for food and staffing. You can find all these story details and more on the chvnradio.com or on the CHVN Radio app. I'm Leanna Peters.
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5: That special weather statement remains in effect for southern Manitoba beginning Saturday afternoon, lasting well into next week, where temperatures will be approaching the 30-degree mark today and climb into the mid-30s by the end of the weekend. So we're in for a muggy weekend in downtown Winnipeg today. Sunny with a risk of a thunderstorm late this evening. Hazy with a high of 30, feeling more like 34. Tonight, clearing late this evening. There is a risk of a thunderstorm early on with a low of 18. And tomorrow, sunny with a high of 34, feeling more like 42 with the humidity. And on Sunday, sunny and a high of 36. A look at your current temperatures and 7-day forecast is available on the Jannie King weather page at chvnradio.com or on the CHVN Radio app.
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1: That's Bay Turner. Somebody's praying. Hey, man, Sheila Peacock, just after 3 o'clock. I hope you're having a great afternoon. Here's Josiah Queen with Demons on CHVN 95.1 FM. Oh,

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0: 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That's Dan Bremnes with Scars. Hey, I'm Angela Peacock. Today's verse of the day comes out of Philippians 1 verse 6. It says, being confident of this, that he who began a good work in you will carry it on to completion until the day of Christ Jesus. 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
0: That special weather statement remains in effect for southern Manitoba beginning Saturday afternoon, lasting well into next week, where temperatures will be approaching the 30-degree mark today and climb into the mid-30s by the end of the weekend. So we're in for a muggy weekend in downtown Winnipeg today. Sunny with a risk of a thunderstorm late this evening. Hazy with a high of 30, feeling more like 34. Tonight, clearing late this evening. There is a risk of a thunderstorm early on with a low of 18.

0: And tomorrow, sunny with a high of 34, feeling more like 42 with the humidity. And on Sunday, sunny and a high of 36. A look at your current temperatures and 7-day forecast is available on the Janie King weather page at chvnradio.com or on the CHVN Radio app.
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0: That's Elevation Worship with Rattle on CHVN 95.1 FM. Hey man, Shla Peacock. I hope you're having a great Friday afternoon. Well, you have a chance to win a $50 gift card for Freddy's Frozen Custard and Steak Burgers coming up later this afternoon. 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So just keep it locked on CHVN. Keep streaming that you don't miss that cue to call coming up shortly.
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7: That special weather statement remains in effect for southern Manitoba beginning Saturday afternoon, lasting well into next week, where temperatures will be approaching the 30 degree mark today and climb into the mid 30s by the end of the weekend. So we're in for a muggy weekend in downtown Winnipeg today. Sunny with a risk of a thunderstorm late this evening. Hazy with a high of 30, feeling more like 34. Tonight, clearing late this evening, there is a risk of a thunderstorm early on with a low of 18. And tomorrow, sunny with a high of 34, feeling more like 42 with the humidity. And on Sunday, sunny and a high of 36. A look at your current temperatures and 7-day forecast is available on the Janie King weather page at chvnradio.com or on the CHVN Radio app.
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0: Okay, sure.
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1: It's Friday, July 10th. Good afternoon. I'm Leanna Peters. Children in Winnipeg will have the chance to explore nature, make new friends, and learn about conservation through a series of summer day camps. With more, here's Sylvia St. Cyr.
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1: Southern Manitoba could see its first heat warning of the summer this weekend. Environment and Climate Change Canada say temperatures are expected to climb above 32 degrees, with hot and humid conditions continuing into early next week. Meteorologist Rose Carlson says it's not just the daytime heat that matters.
3: One of the big things for heat warnings is that minimum overnight temperature of it has to be warmer than 16 degrees is a pretty big component of it.
1: Carlson says warm nights prevent people from getting relief from the heat, which is a key factor in issuing warnings. 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The province is expanding flood recovery support for residents in the Swan River area. Manitoba's Emergency Management Organization is partnering with the Canadian Red Cross to offer in-person assistance to help people in the town of Swan River and the municipality of Swan Valley West. Residents will be able to get help with insurance claims, disaster financial assistance, and applications and information about recovery programs. The province says dates and locations for the support will be announced in the coming days. The Ukrainian Catholic Archeparchy of Winnipeg is welcoming a new Metropolitan Archbishop. Pope Leo XIV has appointed Manitoba-born Bishop Michael Kiewatski to succeed Archbishop Lawrence Kolchuk, who is retiring. Kiewatski said he is grateful for his time serving the faithful in British Columbia and will continue to keep them in his prayers as he returns to Winnipeg. He will become the 6th bishop and 4th Metropolitan Archbishop of the Ukrainian Catholic Archeparchy of Winnipeg. A 47-year-old Winnipeg man is facing multiple charges after police say he intentionally set the St. Vitale Walmart on fire Monday evening. Investigators allege he lit bedding products on fire before sitting down with a soft drink at an attached fast food restaurant while flames spread through the store. Everyone inside evacuated safely and damage is estimated at more than $10 million. Police arrest the suspect Wednesday and say methamphetamine and a lighter were seized during the arrest. A young adults conference is hoping to encourage people in Winnipeg to take a step of faith this weekend. Winnipeg City Action is being hosted by Steiger, a global missions organization based in Minnesota. Missionary Latour Truvia says the event is about bringing Christians and churches together to share the message of Jesus.
4: Part of our heart about doing events like this Winnipeg City event is we want to reach those people

0: that are not normally walking into our churches.
1: More than 130 young adults have registered so far, and 61 Winnipeg churches are involved in making the event possible. 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
3: That special weather statement remains in effect for southern Manitoba beginning Saturday afternoon, lasting well into next week, where temperatures will be approaching the 30-degree mark today and climb into the mid-30s by the end of the weekend. So we're in for a muggy weekend. In downtown Winnipeg tonight, clearing late this evening, there is a risk of a thunderstorm early on with a low of 18. And tomorrow, sunny with a high of 34, feeling more like 42 with the humidity. And on Sunday, sunny and a high of 36. A look at your current temperatures and 7-day forecast is available on the Janie King weather page at chvnradio.com or on the CHVN Radio app.
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That's Ben Fuller with Black Sheep on CHVN 95.1 FM. Hey, man, Shilla Peacock. 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We've got a $50

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0: 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Hey, I'm Angela Peacock. It's time to play Order Up with Freddy's Frozen Custard and Steak Burgers. Let's see who's on the phone lines.
1: This is Holly.
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1: Yep.
0: All right, let's see if we can get you a $50 gift card for Freddy's Frozen Custard and Steak Burgers. I'm going to give you three of the menu items from Freddy's, and if you can put it in the order from least expensive to most expensive, that gift card is yours, okay?
1: Okay.
0: Okay, so the three things, least expensive to most expensive, we've got the three-piece chicken tenders, Freddy's original double combo meal, and a regular PBJ shake.
1: All right, I'm going to go PBJ shake, the chicken tenders, and then the combo.
0: All right, well, I guess you got a $50 gift card to Freddy's Frozen Custard and Steak Burgers coming your way.
1: All right, on.

0: There you go. Have you been there before?
1: No, I haven't.
0: Okay, so based on what, like, if you know the menu much, like, what do you think you're most looking forward to?
1: I'm thinking the shake sounds pretty good.
0: And they actually have custard shakes, like a tour going on right now, like all summer. So they got different ones kind of coming in all the time. So the PBJ one is actually the one this week.
1: Oh, wow.
0: So it sounds like it's going to be good. And you got a $50 gift card to help you try out all of these and see how they are.
1: That's awesome. Thank you so much.
0: Congrats, Holly. I'm sure that the gift card is going to go to good use. And you can play Order Up with Freddy's Frozen Custard and Steak Burgers every Friday afternoon. 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
3: Good afternoon. It's Leanna Peters here with your drive home traffic update. There is a stalled truck on southbound Keniston approaching Grant, blocking the southbound curb lane. Keep left to pass. Let me know what you're seeing on the road. You can give me a text or call on the Shine Dental Talk and Text line at 1-877-951-CHVN. I'm Leanna Peters.
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0: That special weather statement remains in effect for southern Manitoba beginning Saturday afternoon, lasting well into next week, where temperatures will be approaching the 30-degree mark today and climb into the mid-30s by the end of the weekend. So we're in for a muggy weekend in downtown Winnipeg tonight, clearing late this evening. There is a risk of a thunderstorm early on with a low of 18. And tomorrow, sunny with a high of 34, feeling more like 42 with the humidity. And on Sunday, sunny and a high of 36. A look at your current temperatures and 7-day forecast is available on the Janie King weather page at chvnradio.com or on the CHVN radio app.
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0: 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That's Kane with I'm So Blessed. Tammy and Shilla Peacock. Let's open up the Bible and look at today's verse of the day. It comes out of Philippians 1 verse 6. Being confident in this, that he who began a good work in you will carry it on to completion until the day of Christ Jesus. Philippians 1 verse 6 is your verse of the day, which is brought to you by Horizon Storage Sheds. 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

0: 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Hey, man, Shalip Peacock. 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
2: Good afternoon. We have two new updates in traffic. There is a crash on westbound Grant and Waverly. There's emergency crews blocking the westbound curb lane in the intersection and the westbound median lane just past the intersection. And then the southbound lane approaching the intersection is also blocked. So when you're passing, use caution. And if you're in the southbound, use an alternate route. There's also a stall blocking the outside of the northbound turn lane on northbound Pemina approaching Stafford, so just keep left to pass. Let me know what you're seeing on the road. You can give me a text or call on the Shine Dental Talk and Text line at 1-877-951-CHVN. I'm Leanna Peters.
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7: That special weather statement remains in effect for southern Manitoba beginning Saturday afternoon, lasting well into next week, where temperatures will be approaching the 30-degree mark today and climb into the mid-30s by the end of the weekend. So we're in for a muggy weekend in downtown Winnipeg tonight, clearing late this evening. There is a risk of a thunderstorm early on with a low of 18. And tomorrow, sunny with a high of 34, feeling more like 42 with the humidity. And on Sunday, sunny and a high of 36. A look at your current temperatures and 7-day forecast is available on the Janie King weather page at chvnradio.com or on the CHVN Radio app.
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0: That's Cynthia Locke with Holy Moments on CHVN 95.1 FM. Hey, Manchela Peacock. 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
2: We have a few updates in traffic. We have some lanes opening up on Keniston approaching Grant. The stalled truck has now cleared and all lanes are open for traffic, as well as westbound Grant and Waverly. There was a crash and emergency crews have now cleared, and now all lanes are open for traffic there as well. We are still dealing with one stall blocking outside the northbound turn lane on northbound Pembina approaching Stafford. Just keep left to pass. Let us know what you're seeing on the road. You can give me a text or call on the Shine Dental Talk and Text line at 1-877-951-CHVN. I'm Leanna Peters.
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0: 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Book your round today.
1: 28 degrees in downtown Winnipeg. Your full other details coming to you in a few minutes. Good afternoon. I'm Leanna Peters. Fans heading to Sunday's Winnipeg Sea Bears game are encouraged to bring a teddy bear. The team is hosting its annual teddy bear toss during halftime when the Sea Bears take on the Calgary Surge at Canada Life Centre. Guard Teddy Allen is inviting fans to throw stuffed toys onto the court, with all donations going to the Children's Hospital Foundation of Manitoba. If you don't have a teddy bear, Sea Bears Churchill Bears will also be available to purchase at the game. Tip-off is set for 2:30 Sunday afternoon. Children in Winnipeg will have the chance to explore nature, make new friends, and learn about conservation through a series of summer day camps. With more, here's Sylvia St. Cyr.
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1: Southern Manitoba could see its first heat warning of the summer this weekend. Environment and Climate Change Canada say temperatures are expected to climb above 32 degrees, with hot and humid conditions continuing into early next week. Meteorologist Rose Carlson says it's not just the daytime heat that matters.
3: One of the big things for heat warnings is that minimum overnight temperature of it has to be warmer than 16 degrees is a pretty big component of it.
1: Carlson says warm nights prevent people from getting relief from the heat, which is a key factor in issuing warnings. 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The province is expanding flood recovery support for residents in the Swan River area. Manitoba's Emergency Management Organization is partnering with the Canadian Red Cross to offer in-person assistance to help people in the town of Swan River and the municipality of Swan Valley West. Residents will be able to get help with insurance claims, disaster financial assistance, and applications and information about recovery programs. The province says dates and locations for the support will be announced in the coming days. The Ukrainian Catholic Archeparchy of Winnipeg is welcoming a new Metropolitan Archbishop. Pope Leo XIV has appointed Manitoba-born Bishop Michael Kiwatsky to succeed Archbishop Lawrence Kulchuk, who is retiring. Kiwatsky said he is grateful for his time serving the faithful in British Columbia and will continue to keep them in his prayers as he returns to Winnipeg. He will become the 6th bishop and 4th Metropolitan Archbishop of the Ukrainian Catholic Archeparchy of Winnipeg. A 47-year-old Winnipeg man is facing multiple charges after police say he intentionally set the St. Vitale Walmart on fire Monday evening. Investigators allege he lit bedding products on fire before sitting down with a soft drink at an attached fast food restaurant while flames spread through the store. Everyone inside evacuated safely and damage is estimated at more than $10 million. Police arrest the suspect Wednesday and say methamphetamine and a lighter were seized during the arrest. A young adults conference is hoping to encourage people in Winnipeg to take a step of faith this weekend. Winnipeg City Action is being hosted by Steiger, a global missions organization based in Minnesota. Missionary Laturo Truvia says the event is about bringing Christians and churches together to share the message of Jesus.
4: Part of our heart about doing events like

0: this Winnipeg City event is we want to reach those people that are not normally walking into our churches.
1: More than 130 young adults have registered so far, and 61 Winnipeg churches are involved in making the event possible. 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
3: That special weather statement remains in effect for southern Manitoba beginning Saturday afternoon, lasting well into next week, where temperatures will be approaching the 30-degree mark today and climb into the mid-30s by the end of the weekend. So we're in for a muggy weekend. In downtown Winnipeg tonight, clearing late this evening, there is a risk of a thunderstorm early on with a low of 18. And tomorrow, sunny with a high of 34, feeling more like 42 with the humidity. And on Sunday, sunny and a high of 36. A look at your current temperatures and 7-day forecast is available on the Janie King weather page at chvnradio.com or on the CHVN Radio app.
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0: That's Lauren Daigle. Let it be a hallelujah on CHVN 95.1 FM. Hey, man, Shilla Peacock. Today's verse of the day comes out of Philippians 1, verse 6. Being confident of this, that he who began a good work in you will carry it on to completion until the day of Christ Jesus. Philippians 1, verse 6 is your verse of the day, which is brought to you by Horizon Storage Sheds. 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
2: We have a few updates in traffic. We have some lanes opening up on Keniston approaching Grant. The stalled truck has now cleared and all lanes are open for traffic, as well as westbound Grant and Waverly. There was a crash and emergency crews have now cleared, and now all lanes are open for traffic there as well. We are still dealing with one stall blocking outside the northbound turn lane on northbound Pembina approaching Stafford. Just keep left to pass. Let us know what you're seeing on the road. 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
4: 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Don't let down your guard. Keep fighting and you'll get there in Jesus' name.
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0: 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Hey, Manchela Peacock. Pleased to be joined in the CHVN studio with a Summer Events host, Faith Adeyemi. And Faith, you are going to just be out and about tonight. Where can we expect to see you tonight?
1: I'm going to be at Portage Avenue Church for a young adult evangelism conference. It's called Winnipeg City Action, and it's actually today and tomorrow, but tonight is more intimate, and it's just a night of worship and prayer and really just having the heart that God has for the city, and there's a huge emphasis on repentance.
0: Yeah, and like you said, this is a young adult event, and so that's your age group. What have you kind of just seen about like what God's doing in this generation?
1: It's been super heartwarming seeing people, instead of going and spending their time other ways, just coming together and worshiping Jesus. I always say this, but when you're in a room full of people that are singing to the one and only true King, it's a glimpse of what heaven's going to look like. And it's a glimpse of what he wants his kingdom to be like here on earth. So it's been super encouraging just throughout the city, seeing how God is moving in the hearts of young adults like me.
0: For sure, for sure. And tomorrow you're also going to be out and about. You're going to be going out. Where can we see you tomorrow?
1: Tomorrow I'm going to be at St. Vital Park for the Redeemed Christian Church of God's family fun day. There's going to be games and food, and I got a chance to go last year and it was lots of fun, and so I'm excited to go again this year. It's at the Aspen and Oak Shelter Picnic.
0: There you go. It sounds like it's going to be a ton of fun. If listeners want to book you for their event that they have coming up, how can they best do that?
1: They can reach me at dj@chbnradio.com. 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I always look there first.
0: There you go. So if you got something coming up, make sure you post it on the Mr. Reader Plumbing community events calendar or email Faith at dj@chvnradio.com. And Faith, we're excited to hear about how your weekend goes. 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
3: There are no new updates in traffic at the moment. We are still dealing with a stalled truck that's blocking the outside northbound turn lane on northbound Pevina approaching Stafford. So just keep left to pass. There is delays in that area due to the stall. Let me know what you're seeing on the road. You can give me a text or call on the Shine Dental Talk and Text line at 1-877-951-CHVN. 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
8: That special weather statement remains in effect for southern Manitoba beginning Saturday afternoon, lasting well into next week, where temperatures will be approaching the 30 degree mark today and climb into the mid 30s by the end of the weekend. So we're in for a muggy weekend in downtown Winnipeg tonight, clearing late this evening. There is a risk of a thunderstorm early on with a low of 18. And tomorrow, sunny with a high of 34, feeling more like 42 with the humidity. And on Sunday, sunny and a high of 36. A look at your current temperatures and 7-day forecast is available on the Janie King weather page at chvnradio.com or on the CHVN Radio app.
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0: That's Mike Donaghy with All Together on CHVN 95.1 FM. Hey, man, Shilla Peacock. Well, if you are going to be going to the Winnipeg Sea Bears game on Sunday, there's going to be something special happening at halftime, and guard Teddy Allen shares more.
1: Hey, Sea Bears fans. 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But all teddy bears will be donated to the hospital, so it's for a good cause. So make sure you come out for our teddy bear game, get you a teddy bear.
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0: 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Today's verse of the day comes out of Philippians 1, verse 6. 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
2: As we end the drive home and go into the weekend, we're only dealing with one issue on the road, which is the stall blocking the outside northbound turn lane on northbound Pembina approaching Stafford. Just keep left to pass there. There is a few delays still in that area. Like always, let me know what you're seeing on the road. You can always give me a text or call on the Shine Dental Talk and Text line and let me know what you're seeing on the road at 1-877-951-CHVN. I hope you have a great weekend. I'm Leanna Peters.
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1: That special weather statement remains in effect for southern Manitoba beginning Saturday afternoon, lasting well into next week, where temperatures will be approaching the 30-degree mark today and climb into the mid-30s by the end of the weekend. So we're in for a muggy weekend. In downtown Winnipeg tonight, clearing late this evening, there is a risk of a thunderstorm early on with a low of 18. And tomorrow, sunny with a high of 34, feeling more like 42 with the humidity. And on Sunday, sunny and a high of 36. A look at your current temperatures and 7-day forecast is available on the Janie King weather page at chvnradio.com or on the CHVN Radio app.
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0: That's Marcy Me. 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Hey, Angela Peacock, and that's going to do it for me today. Thanks so much for spending your afternoon with me. I hope that you have a great rest of your evening and a fabulous weekend. I'll talk to you again tomorrow.
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2: As we end the drive home and go into the weekend, we're only dealing with one issue on the road, which is the stall blocking the outside northbound turn lane on northbound Pembina approaching Stafford. Just keep left to pass there. There is a few delays still in that area. Like always, let me know what you're seeing on the road. You can always give me a text or call on the Shine Dental Talk and Text line and let me know what you're seeing on the road at 1-877-951-CHVN. I hope you have a great weekend. I'm Leanna Peters.
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1: Hi, I'm Pete Smith. As we continue our mini-series on the Book of Jonah, I must confess my favourite part of the story is in chapter 4. Listen to what God says to Jonah in the last verse, verse 11. And should I not pity Nineveh, that great city, in which are more than 120,000 persons who cannot discern between their right hand and their left? Consider how it gives us a delightful insight into the heart of God. He is a compassionate God. God took account of 120,000 helpless little children. How merciful and kind. Jonah, we're told in chapter 4, was very displeased that his nation's enemies should be spared. In fact, he became angry. God had to teach him an important lesson. God's heart is full of compassion towards all. Shame on us if we feel otherwise. 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
11: That special weather statement remains in effect for southern Manitoba beginning Saturday afternoon, lasting well into next week, where temperatures will be approaching the 30-degree mark today and climb into the mid-30s by the end of the weekend. So we're in for a muggy weekend. In downtown Winnipeg tonight, clearing late this evening, there is a risk of a thunderstorm early on with a low of 18. And tomorrow, sunny with a high of 34, feeling more like 42 with the humidity. And on Sunday, sunny and a high of 36. A look at your current temperatures and 7-day forecast is available on the Janie King weather page at chvnradio.com or on the CHVN radio app.
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8: That special weather statement remains in effect for southern Manitoba beginning Saturday afternoon, lasting well into next week, where temperatures will be approaching the 30-degree mark today and climb into the mid-30s by the end of the weekend. So we're in for a muggy weekend in downtown Winnipeg tonight, clearing late this evening. There is a risk of a thunderstorm early on with a low of 18. And tomorrow, sunny with a high of 34, feeling more like 42 with the humidity. And on Sunday, sunny and a high of 36. A look at your current temperatures and 7-day forecast is available on the Janie King weather page at chvnradio.com or on the CHVN Radio app.
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0: only thing we love more than talking to you is listening to you. 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
4: Good evening, I'm Faith Adeyemi, and I am here at Portage Avenue Church. I'm here for Winnipeg City Action. It's a young adults conference that has a theme and just a heart for evangelism. And I am here by the organizer of it and the CEO of Steiger. For people that don't know what Steiger is, do you mind explaining, Aaron?
5: Absolutely. Thanks for being here, by the way. So Steiger is a weird word. It's a Dutch word, and it refers to where God started a movement in Amsterdam.

0: Absolutely. Thanks for being here, by the way. So Steiger is a weird word. It's a Dutch word, and it refers to where God started a movement in Amsterdam, in the Netherlands, in Europe. He started a movement of young people that had a heart to reach their city and to reach young people that would not walk into a church. And so years ago, something started in Amsterdam that spread across the world. And our whole heart is, how can we challenge and equip the church to reach young people, particularly young adults, that would not walk into a church? So this whole event that we're doing, we're praying that it'll catalyze a movement in the city of Winnipeg to reach young people that at this point, maybe they have negative ideas of the church and what it means to follow Jesus. And rather than waiting for them to come to us, we're going to mobilize a bunch of people to go to them.
1: And what are you really hoping for this weekend? How are you hoping to see God move?
0: Well, we're praying that first and foremost, God would break our hearts for those that don't know him, for the lost, and that he would give us just a new love for them, and that that love would compel us to action. And then we don't want to just talk about it. We don't want to just have a conference. We're actually going to go out, and we're going to use creative, relational, fun ways of engaging in spiritual conversations with people and inviting them to learn more about what it means to follow Jesus. But more than anything, we're praying that this sparks something that will go far beyond this event.
1: Well, thank you so much for speaking to me, Aaron. You can read more about Steiger and what this weekend is all about on chvnradio.com. 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